0: Cigar, Fish Tackle, and Police Gazette store in my hometown delivering newspapers. And I looked up on the rack, surreptitiously, because it wasn't for kids. And there was a book with a picture of Mississippi John Hurt on the cover. Mm-hmm. And I went, how do adults know about Mississippi John Hurt? And I got permission from Mr. George to pick it up. And it was a book on fingerstyle technique. From Happy and his brother Artie. Yeah. And it didn't assault me with music notation. It showed you where to put your fingers for all these old standards. And that I learned to play guitar to impress the girl. That worked. I was kind of falling off my discipline. But that's where I really got sparked into going for it as a way of expression. And coming first... full circle 50 years later to make a guitar for Happy himself was just thrilling.
1: I would imagine
0: a complete circle. Now in 50 years there's a lot of events I'll think about as soon as we drive away,
1: of course.
0: But that one first comes to mind as a real gratifying and fulfilling experiment.
1: And so as that instrument was coming together for Happy, I mean, you're putting all of those memories and that gratitude into the instrument itself.
0: That's a really good way to put it. Guitar making is a beautiful thing to do as a job, but for me, and by expression for us, our extension, but for us, it's a vehicle for what we really do, and you're kind enough to mention that. Educating people on sustainable harvest, how to do the right thing with the right materials, and make the world a better place through the vehicle of guitars. Guitars are a dangerous machine, as you well know. And with it, you can change the world. I can change international borders. You can fall in love. So it's a big responsibility.
1: Yeah.
0: To unleash these on the world.
1: We need that right now.
0: Amen.
1: We always have.
0: Amen.
1: We need it again and again and again. Absolutely. Absolutely. I mean, I want to find the words to express to our listeners the artistry that goes into these instruments. First thing that comes to mind is the process of maturing the wood, right? And that's by way of temperature, simulating time. Could you explain a little bit of what I'm referring to?
0: With pleasure.
1: Yeah.
0: There's a lot of mythology about what makes a guitar sound good, let alone what makes it sound better with age.
1: Yeah.
0: As I want to say, I'm going to stick to physics and science and opinion. I may come up with an opinion, but I'll warn you first. Right? So the biggest thing that changes wood is when the life stops in the tree and the resins stop circulating. That sticky stuff that you see when a tree is cut will polymerize over time. It's a word to choose carefully. Crystallization is much sexier, but polymerization is like glue drying. And as this gets harder and harder, it becomes more and more resonant. Nothing to do with moisture. As these resins become crystal-like, the instrument can really speak with its full-throated voice. Mm. So that can happen in a guitar, a violin. It could happen in a piece of wood in outer space, on a canoe maker's bench, or at the bottom of a lake. Mm-hmm. It still happens. So we cheat. We use old wood.
1: Mm-hmm.
0: We don't wait. And with old wood, we get the benefit of reclamation. It could be dead standing trees. It could be an old building. It could be inventory from a carpenter from years ago. But by using old wood, we unlock the first secret of maturation for the guitar sounding better. The second part is when you force something into a shape, you can create tension. And the cheaper the guitar is, the faster it needs to be made, and the more tension is built into it.
1: Mm-hmm.
0: So in some guitars, it take a long time, if ever, for it to relax enough to be fully resonant. So we're using one of the secrets of the violin masters in making sure everything fits precisely. We're not building tension into it, and it'll sound older, brand new. The third and last one is the subject of most mythology. If you put your guitar in front of your stereo speakers while you go to work, it'll somehow be magic, like you play it a lot. Only if it vibrates the airspace or the top in the natural frequency of that member. So if you vibrate it at the sound, at the note you get when you tap on it, it'll give some elasticity. It'll help open up the guitar. And again, the more tension that's put into it, the longer it takes to do that. However, it's difficult to have that repeated. It's much easier to start by doing it right and building it without tension. So the last thing in that de-damping is what the French school of luthery calls it. If you ring a bell and you put your finger on it, you dampen it. So this is the opposite. Take your finger off to make it fully resonant. And we leave that to the player. It's a very small part of the maturation process in our guitars. And the first two are the most important. Whew, that was a mouthful.
1: Take a break. We got water if you need it. But those are some incredible, beautiful concepts. And so,
0: isn't that cool?
1: Yeah, amazing. Santa Cruz Guitar Company has made so many custom instruments, signature models. And so my question then becomes, based on what you were just saying about the inherent resonant note of the wood itself, if a player comes to you and says, well, you know, like, for example, we were just listening to Ledka Apana, who I know has one of your baritone models, right? And so if you know that a particular player plays in G major tuning for the most part, or open string tuning, would you choose a particular piece of wood for that particular guitar?
0: No, because humans are fragile. Things change. People move. They die. They get new interests. And that guitar doesn't, we don't want it limited to one particular tuning.
1: I see.
0: And here's one of the secrets of violin masters. And is this true or not? Who knows? I'm gonna venture into opinion here. What I read is that when a journalist in the 1700s asked Stradivari, what note do you tune the violin to? He said, to the note no one will ever play. Ooh, that's zinny. However, he was serious. First, tuning the violin unto itself is a secret to sustain development overtones, rich, full resonance. And if you were to build it to in tune with a particular note or a flat or a sharp, it would be really loud when you play that. So you want to build it somewhere in between. Like, say, the difference in A and a B is 100 cents. You want to go 25 cents, not 50 for a sharp or a flat, but right in between to the note no one will play. So it's still in harmony with itself, but it's half a bubble off plumb.
1: Yeah.
0: Isn't that beautiful?
1: Incredible.
0: Yeah.
1: Incredible.
0: And I think that answers your question, which I can't remember what it was, by the way.
1: That's absolutely fine. Let's hear a little sampling of some of these instruments. What should we hear? I've got several things queued up, and let's just go for it and listen to a little bit of our headliner for this Saturday night concert. And again, if you're just tuning in, this is Richard Hoover from Santa Cruz Guitar Company celebrating their 50th anniversary. Santa Cruz guitars have been made proudly here in Santa Cruz and exported throughout the world. You can come celebrate with the company, but also with pretty much every acoustic artist here in Santa Cruz is surely going to be there. This is at the Rio Theater on Saturday night, this coming Saturday. It all starts at 5:30, but wait, there's more, because there's a free block party that the company is hosting down at Barrios Unidos starting at 12 o'clock. Sambada is going to be headlining. Gosh, we're going to talk more about that whole celebration,
2: yes,
1: but let's hear the headliners down there on Saturday night. The Brothers Comatose, here they are with AJ Lee and Blue Summit. I remember seeing AJ Lee at one of your Christmas parties, and she was all of 13 years old and blowing us away with all the canapes strung out over the the benches.
0: Yeah.
1: Where the, you know,
0: yeah.
1: Really good party. Let's hear their rendition of Harvest Moon. We'll be back for more with Richard Hoover here at KBCZ 89.3.
2: One, two, three, four.

0: Beautiful. Brothers Comatose with AJ Lee and Blue Summit. Brothers Comatose are going to be headlining the commemorative 50th anniversary concert with Santa Cruz Guitar Company this coming Saturday. I've got Richard Hoover right here beside me in the studio here at KBCZ 89.3. And boy, we were just having an interesting conversation about... Now, I'm going to paint the picture. We're talking way back in 1970...
1: This is about 72.
0: Yeah. Because I remember Santa Cruz through the eyes of a youngster, maybe 79. Cooper House is still standing. Lots of rainbows in the windows. And there was like, you know, the first kind of the hippie had matured into heading into the 80s. But we're talking 1972. You're in downtown Santa Cruz. And the story begins... with your first guitar?
1: That's a good place to start.
0: And where does it head?
1: So, you know, one of my aspirations, you know, I kind of went through wanting to be a pharmacist, then an archaeologist, then a fireman, then a cowboy. And then I settled on being the next Bob Dylan. So I was gigging in Santa Cruz. And interesting, there's more places to play back then than there is today. You know, nobody could make their own CD. You talked your way in, and you started with playing for, you know, beer and tips and maybe a meal. And my guitar was stolen off the porch of a friend's house when I wasn't looking. And it was a D-28 that I probably saved. I had a layaway for 6 months, you know, a salary to buy. I went to then Union Grove Music to look for a replacement. And I always had my eye on an Epiphone Texan. It was just so cool. It had the ethos and the vibe that really fit. My working stage name was Otis B. Rodeo. And it fit. You know, it was just right, the Epiphone Texan. And it was $400. I was really disappointed to find out they didn't finance. They, like, wanted the money. Mm-hmm. So they sent me down the street, and next to the old Del Mar Theater was Beneficial Finance. And it was a little business that you give your wedding ring or the pink slip to your car, and they'd loan you some money.
0: Oh,
1: I had to get a co-signer. And luckily I sat down with the manager, Bruce McGuire, and Bruce asked me what I wanted to borrow the money for. And when I told him for a guitar, he said, "Oh, I make guitars." And this, you know, we'll keep it simpler. This has been a dream of mine for some years. And I said, "Wow, well, what night of the week is the best for me to come over to your house and learn how to do this?" And he said, "Well, I guess Wednesdays would work."
0: Wow.
1: So him and another beautiful man, Jim Patterson, that wrote the first book on pearl inlay, were my mentors, but Bruce primarily. And this was life-changing because I just took to that. I could do everything I wanted at one time. To build a guitar, play the guitar, work in wood. My father was a window trimmer. He decorated store windows on Main Street seasonally, so he worked in wood, plastic, metal, whatever, making little dancing bunnies or Santas and stuff. So I had no fear of taking something apart to figure out how it worked. And my mother was a superstar reference librarian. Before Google, you called my mom.
0: Oh.
1: So my mom said, "Let's get the books and find out how to put this guitar you took apart back together."
0: Wow.
1: And with that, there was the only thing that was available was like stuff on violins. And I ate that up.
0: Yeah.
1: And it gives us our specialty today that I was just talking about. Making guitar for two parts of sound. The one that's personal, like knobs and sliders on your sound system, EQ, volume, tone, and we can modify that for an individual player and their style. And the second one is what makes it sound full, rich, and gratifying. That sustain and overtones that is achieved by the violin, Secret of the Masters, making the instrument in tune with itself.
0: Mm.
1: And so the race was on.
0: That's a beautiful concept, yeah.
1: So Santa Cruz Guitar Company is a product of me being approached by my first two original partners, Will Davis and Bruce Ross, who had some family money to invest and really got us started and going. I've been building for several years on my own, but that launched Santa Cruz Guitar Company. And 50 years later, this is what you get.
0: Amazing.
2: Never would you be so thankful for someone stealing the guitar.
0: I guess not, right?
2: Let's thank that person.
0: Yeah.
1: Oh, it's so beautiful. Yeah. The first guitar we ever made, let me preface it by saying, if you weren't thoroughly embarrassed about your early work, it means you hadn't learned anything or gone anywhere.
0: Very good point. Very true. Very true.
2: Oh, Richard's, the company's first dreadnought is on display at the museum.
0: Oh, yeah. Really?
1: Uh-huh. And it's all this goofy glory.
0: Wow.
2: You could see the evolution of the build.
1: Yeah, and that's up till first part of October.
2: October 3rd, yeah. Mm-hmm.
0: Amazing, amazing. And just to recap, if you're just tuning in, we're speaking with Richard Hoover, who is the legacy builder, the legacy maestro down at Santa Cruz Guitar Company right here in Santa Cruz, who they are celebrating their 50th anniversary with a whole host of events. And what we're referring to is an event down at the Museum of Art and History, the MA. Tomorrow night, you're going to be speaking on the secrets of Stradivarius. And so if I want to encourage our listeners who are tuning in, if you have an interest in music, instruments, or if you know a young person who likes to build stuff, take stuff apart, figure out how it's made, what an incredible community to connect with, not just to hear Richard speak, but also to meet others who appreciate what you've done, Richard, and the way you're describing it, the DIY nature of it. You know, you went into the bank for the loan for the guitar you wanted, but you walked out with the tools to set up the rest of your life and this legacy. What occurs to me is the ripple effect.
1: That's very well said.
0: And we're talking about a diaspora that goes in so many different directions, because we talk about each instrument landing in the hands of a musician, whether it's right here in Santa Cruz or across the world, let's say in Slovakia, let's say in Italy, let's say in Japan, all of the above, the music that comes out of that instrument and lands on audiences a world away. But there's this other diaspora that's simultaneous, and that is the people in the shop right now who are down there, hello, shout out, but all through the years, because there have been so many artisans who have come through your doors, learned at those benches, and carried their craft forward.
1: That's a great point of pride.
0: I'm so glad. You know, there's what you've created, it goes quite far, my friend.
1: Thank you.
0: Yeah.
1: Thank you.
0: Yeah, absolutely.
1: Yeah, that's a wonderful legacy.
0: Yeah. All right. So you can see the first instrument that Santa Cruz Guitar Company made down at the museum. Anything else on display?
1: Yeah, there's quite a few guitars there. There's a lot. It kind of spans our history. Some of the innovations that we've come up with. One of my career goals was to be copied by the people that inspired me, you know, Gibson, Martin, et cetera. And we've achieved those. We've also gotten letters to cease and desist because they didn't want us using their designs. So nice, wonderful cooperation.
2: tell them about the city guitar, Richard. The guitar for the city of Santa Cruz.
1: That's beautiful, yeah. Oh. On display there. This is one of my lifelong dreams as a guitar builder, to make a guitar made completely out of woods that are native to the Santa Cruz city limits. Mm-hmm. And they're not just novelty. They're really exceptional tone woods, just not traditional. Mm. So we have redwood that probably started as a 1,500-year-old tree that would have fallen through natural causes, washed down the San Lorenzo in sections, each big storm taking a little further through the glacial boulders. And over a few hundred years of travel, it finally ended up out to sea and then up on the beach, what we used to call Castle Beach. It's exceptional. It's got beautiful color from the mineral in the water and a real subtle flame that makes it look just really alive. The back and sides on that are a native sycamore that, again, would have come up from a higher elevation, same way. But instead of going out to sea, this is when San Lorenzo River ran right down Pacific Avenue.
0: Wow.
1: So it ended up where the old Gateway's bookstore is. I think that's maybe Cathcart Street. And it was buried deep enough that they determined through the strata and finding old Dutch pipes and bottles and things like that, that it is at least 3,000 years ago that it was buried, maybe more. You know, we didn't have it carbon dated, but that sycamore is beautiful. It's so spooky looking.
0: Right? Oh my!
1: And
0: goodness.
1: Then Fingerboard Bridge, Peghead or Manzanita Madrone, uh-huh. And the peghead on that is a piece of wood from John Steinbeck's Western Flyer boat.
2: It was that's a beam. On the Ventana guitar.
1: Yeah,
2: that one's on the Ventana.
1: Well,
2: yeah.
1: I'm allowed. I'll mix up my metaphors here.
0: Oh,
1: but anyway,
0: gosh.
2: That's still there.
1: It was colored by gin, beer, seawater, bilgewater, and it's a really spooky black color. But anyway, it tells kind of my story. Steinbeck's probably the reason I moved here.
0: Wow.
1: To begin with. So that's worth a trip in itself to see
0: it
1: that.
0: It certainly is. Wow. Oh, I mean, who needs hugging trees when you can just hug your Santa Cruz guitar?
2: Someone told that to a coworker today. He called him and thanked him for helping him out, getting some info on his guitar, and he says, "I hug her every night."
0: Ah,
1: how embarrassing. our record used to be a 8,000-year-old piece of oak that was unearthed in a sand mine in the Czech Republic. But then we totally blew our record setting when we got a hold of this cowrie from New Zealand that's carbon dated at 45,000 years old.
0: 45?
1: Not the living tree, but, you know, buried,
0: the wood,
1: of course.
0: The wood.
1: And I just have such a reverence for this stuff, and it's just a beautiful way to tell the story of you can make the best stuff in the world without compromising your values.
0: Amazing, amazing. Let me do a station ID. We are talking with Richard Hoover about Santa Cruz guitars, and my mind is blown. You are listening to KBCC. This is Shore to Shore.
1: My pleasure.
0: And I'm DJ Sage, sitting here in Studio B in downtown Boulder Creek. KBCZ 89.3 FM, Boulder Creek Community Radio. And I'm speechless to imagine a 45,000-year-old piece of wood, not just forgotten, but built into a piece of art to make more art of a different kind. The ripples of possibility just... All there is to say is, let's hear some music, shall we?
1: Well, let's not forget to give kudos to Brenda Martinez, the brains of the outfit here, who's here with me today.
2: No. I'm just here to hang out.
1: And a mighty fine job you're doing, too.
0: It's very true. Brenda, you hold down so much. And so tell us exactly what it is officially that you... I know you're the exotic woods... procurement.
2: I do some of the exotic wood procurement, but I'm the sales director for the company.
0: Yes, you are.
2: The office manager.
0: Yeah.
2: I schedule all the service and repairs that come in. Luckily, I'm kind of stepping away from service and repair a little bit.
0: Okay.
2: And getting some help with that. But we work as a team, and that's the best foundation of Santa Cruz Guitar Company, is that that's how Richard built it. You'll always hear Richard say, not one person built a Santa Cruz guitar, not even Richard Hoover. Because I think that's what makes our guitar so great, is that you get the best people doing what they're best at and putting them in that position.
0: Yeah.
2: And I think that's what makes us a great company and helps us to make some of the best instruments. Well, I think, honestly, the best guitars in the world.
0: You know, thank you for that, Brenda. As I hear you say that, what comes to mind, one word, integrity.
2: Yeah.
0: That is the word. And I'm thinking about the company, Santa Cruz Guitar Company, as a symbol of Santa Cruz itself, but the ethos that we have here. Because the people that I hang out with, the people I have in my social circles, every single one of them wants to be a good person.
2: Yeah.
0: Wants to make the world a better place. I mean, it kind of, I got chills. A little verklempt here.
2: And that's what Richard tells us. Yeah. Guitar making is a vehicle to make the world a better place.
0: Tell me a little bit more about that specifically. In what, I mean, it may be self-evident, but what comes to mind for you both?
2: You first, Richard.
1: I think we've covered some of that. As far as integrity, what a beautiful word. In the materials we use, where they're from, mm-hmm. The stories that go behind them, they're mostly from small families that treasure their environment even more than we do, because they're counting on that being there for generations to come. And both in Italy, India, and Germany, I'm in the third generation of some of these families. Ooh. Yeah. I've been there a long time. And the other part of it that I'm probably the most gratified by, I'm not going to tell you, because charity is something you do when nobody's looking. Mm. Otherwise, it's marketing.
0: I like that.
1: Yeah. Except I'll give you a hint. You know, what we're doing here on Saturday is a benefit for one of the most worthy organizations in town. And there's a lot of those, mind you, a lot of them.
0: Yeah.
1: Mm-hmm. It'd be my pleasure if we could do more, but we're pipsqueaks.
0: Yeah, you do a lot. You do a lot, my friend. Yeah, yeah. And something that comes to mind for me is the cross-culturalism, because the guitars become, and this is from my, I'm pulling from my own experience, the way that guitars bridge, or instruments in general, but they bridge culture. Mm.
1: You don't need language.
0: Mm-hmm. All it takes is you open that case and you let this other person from another place lay eyes and then lay hands. You strum the strings, the guitar speaks, and there's a cultural exchange. You don't need words. And that's something that I've experienced with your guitars as well. There's curiosity. There's, ooh, show me more. There's, ooh, let me show you mine, right? Yeah. Which is often made by hand in another place. And ideas get exchanged, and it just blossoms from there.
1: I said earlier, guitars are a dangerous machine. You described it really well.
2: There was a post we're going to do on our social medias later, and I wrote this up. And I send it to the person who heads our marketing efforts.
0: Yeah.
2: But it made me think about Richard a lot. And there was a video that of the Cuomo Jazz Center show that I was watching. Uh-huh. And I wrote something. It just made me think about what we do and who we are as a company. And it made me think about who Richard is in history, you know. Mm-hmm. And I said something that I wrote that when you look back at the giants of Luthery, people like Richard Hoover, it's easy to focus on the guitars, the wood, the craftsmanship, the endless pursuit of perfection. But beneath it all is something much simpler. It's love. And because what draws us to the instrument we obsess over is not just the sound. It's what that sound can do. It can win a heart, tell a story, bring people together, and carry memories across generations. And for some of us, it takes us back to coffee houses, small stages, and intimate rooms where a guitar could make the whole world disappear for a moment.
1: Oh, that's so beautiful.
0: Wow. God,
1: write that down.
0: I got chicken skin.
2: That's, I think that's what I think about.
1: I told you she was the brains.
2: That's what the guitar means for me,
0: beautiful.
2: You know?
1: Thank you, Brenda.
2: Yeah, boss.
0: That's beautiful. All right, with that, let's hear a little music here. And where should we take it? You know, William Coulter, Bill Coulter.
1: Oh, yeah.
0: Yeah? Yeah? Should we do a little of that?
1: Please.
0: All right. Here he's playing with Edwin Huizinga. Did I say that right?
1: I'm in.
0: All right. Bill Coulter is also going to be performing on Saturday at the Barrios Unidos
2: That's
0: show.
2: That's correct,
0: right?
2: Yeah,
1: we got that in a little late to promote it, but Bill is one of my absolute favorite players. His tone is exquisite. You know, he's a real master.
0: Agreed, agreed. And we've, I mean, I've got so many, I've got a lot of tracks queued up, and I just want to speak to the diversity. We'll come back on this note. Haha, see what I did there? Here is Bill Coulter and Edwin Huizinga with Libertango. 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

0: Bill Coulter. That track was Slang Polska, Fran Wrigstad. You can catch Bill Coulter at the Santa Cruz Guitar Company 50th anniversary party happening this Saturday. Oh my goodness. He's going to be performing along with Steve Palazzo. Ooh. We got Adam Traum. That's Happy Traum's son. We were just talking about Happy
1: Traum.
0: What
1: a legacy.
0: Right? Shane Hall and Sonia Disappear Fear. We heard her a little bit earlier. That's all happening at Barrios Unidos in Santa Cruz, 12 o'clock. Sambada is topping off that show. Come on out. It is a free block party. They're going to have food and music and vendors, all thanks and celebrating to Santa Cruz Guitar Company's 50th anniversary. But then everybody heads on over to the Rio Theater for more music. This is happening at 5:30. You can still get your tickets and see the Brothers Comatose, James Nash, Hustle Souls, Ron Artis II, Catfish Keith, all of it coming together with Nick Forster hosting, and everyone who's anyone in the world of acoustic music here in Santa Cruz and beyond is going to be at this show. So get your information and get your tickets over at santacruzguitar.com. So with that, we've got Richard Hoover here in the studio. We've been speaking with him for the last so odd, and we got Brenda Martinez.
2: Con gusto.
0: Yes, amiga mia. We are hearing some good music. We're talking some good story, and where I want to pick up is that there's a, you don't say, but there's some ego in the music industry.
3: What?
0: I know.
1: I can't get my head through the door.
0: Ay, ay, ay, ay. And so, what we were talking about is the team or the ethos of Santa Cruz Guitar Company to counterbalance this with humility and no one is above anybody else. And the things that you were just describing, both of you, while we were taking that musical break. Can you speak a little to that?
1: Sure. I liked your words, Brenda. You want to start?
2: Well, as far as the team, you got to think about it, too. I mean, we have people that have been with Richard since they were babies. How, Richard? We have Darren Webb, who's, I consider, one of our best in the team. Really a master of his craft and forever learning to be even better and better. Mm. Much like Richard. Richard is always innovative and is always eager to learn new things, you know. I think that's something to really admire and look up to.
0: Yeah.
2: And then we have William Casper, who's been with us for over 22 years, right, Richard? I believe.
1: Something remarkable like that, yeah.
2: Joey, who just turned, I think, 10 years with us about a year or two ago now. BB Lang, who's been with us about 7-8 years, same for Chris Soriano. So we have a good family at Santa Cruz.
0: Amazing.
2: We're a family, you know. And I think the great thing about the builders there is that they're not just great at one thing. They're great at different parts of the build, and they're very eager to learn too. And I always tell people, for as young as some of the builders are, man, sure, they sure like beat themselves up if one little thing goes wrong.
0: Mm-hmm.
2: They're really craftspeople, and I'm so proud of them. And I hope that all I want to do is just elevate them and elevate each other and grow together.
0: Yeah.
2: But I truly consider them family. I mean, we're with each other more than our own families. So
0: yeah,
2: and we're all nuts because we all love guitars. And we're obsessed, and no one else would do this unless you're really obsessed with guitars. You know?
0: Well, it's an interesting point. We touched on this just a teeny bit earlier in our conversation, but, you know, the legacy continues. And in our community, there are people who love wood, love to make things, just like you did when you were young, Richard. And so if there's anybody listening who knows a young person who is, they love music maybe, I'm talking about 10 years old, 15 years old, looking, who am I? Who am I becoming? But they love music and they love putting stuff together. How might a person that age head toward developing an interest in guitar building?
1: You know, that's a moving target, and my answer's changed over the years. When, you know, back in the old days, when I first started out, Anybody making guitars in the U.S., I probably at least had heard about. Mm. And we desperately needed each other, as I said. The big companies weren't about to share information or help out. And we were real close. There today, I can think of three schools right off the top of my head that graduate maybe 30 students twice a year.
0: Wow.
1: That are probably what they have in common. They would like to see their name on a peg head, right? So the let's call it competition is great. There's enough room for everyone, and God knows, you know, or thanks God for our presence in the industry. We're pretty secure, mm-hmm. you know. We're really well known, but for somebody starting out, the temptation to come up with to be a one-trick pony, mm-hmm. you know, to come up with something unique or weird to hang your hat on is really, really difficult and not sustainable. The chances of becoming successful in guitar making are just about equal to being a superstar guitar player. You know, you need opportunity, talent, and serendipity, right? And so it's really hard to break into. There's a lot of noise out there. And somebody today, I mean, this, look at me. I walked both ways uphill in the snow to school. Stories. But today, somebody could go to one of the schools. They can get a friend that could do a website, buy the specialty tools to build with. Doesn't make them any less talented, but it means there's a lot of other people doing the same thing. So I don't want to downplay it. This has been such a fulfilling career for me. It's just perfect. I'm so grateful for my my working life. But to advise somebody else to go into it for thinking of making a living, I really wouldn't be of great service in doing that. Mm-hmm. I think that the approach would be better to do it out of sheer love for it and keep your eyes open and see what opportunity that might bring up, mm-hmm. right? I never thought I'd be that guy. Make sure you have a day job. and then stay up all night and play your gigs. But it's a really important caveat. Because, you know, we get people coming through our shop that are, it may be the first job they ever have, and they've got stars in their eyes, learn pretty quickly. Like, I know you said 8 o'clock, but we have to start every day at 8 o'clock. You know, right? It's not for the timid. And it would be my pleasure to talk to anybody that's interested. I give more valuable information, like recommendation for a school, or if they can't afford that, the kit to buy to build it. Some people learn right away in building their first instrument from a kit, whether they have the inclination or they can sustain their interest in it or not. Mm-hmm. It's a real cheap way to find out that you better be a hedge fund.

0: Yeah, I'm
1: but
0: sure.
1: But it's probably a 7-year commitment to begin with. So, geez, that sounded horribly grown up. I'm proud of myself.
0: It's absolutely fine, Richard. We're speaking with Richard Hoover, and you can too, because approachable is is one of the words that come to mind. Or you can hear him speak tomorrow night at the Museum of Art and History, the MAA downtown, and he's going to be giving a talk leading up to all of these celebrations for Santa Cruz Guitar Company's 50th anniversary party. So tomorrow night, catch him at the MAA at 5 o'clock. That's a one-hour talk down on Front Street. And then all of Saturday for a free block party starting at noon, featuring Sambada, Sonia Disappear Fear, Shane Hall, Steve Palazzo, Bill Coulter, Adam Traum, and Diggin' Trails, and Colin Cotter, and Smaya Jackson. Oh, and one more. Hang on, get this window to cooperate. We've got Ben Torres, who we heard earlier as well.
2: Who my just flew in today.
0: What an event. Oh, my gosh. And then the show at the Rio Theater. Please, come down. Bring your kids. It's going to be amazing. The Brothers Comatose, James Nash, Hustle Souls, Ron Artis II, Catfish Keith, and everybody you might have ever seen on stage, I'm sure, is going to be down there giving hugs and and lots of smiles. I mean, the world of Santa Cruz music, and we only have a couple minutes left, but it does bear saying that, I mean, Ginny Mitchell comes to mind. You've built guitars for all of the Santa Cruz acoustic community.
1: That's really
0: Sharon
1: wonderful.
0: Allen, Keith Greninger.
1: Thing, yeah.
0: Right?
1: Mm-hmm. Yeah, it's a beautiful thing.
0: Yeah.
1: You know how much I believe in Santa Cruz's ethos, its diversity, its tolerance, and I'm really happy to invest in that.
0: Beautiful
1: going
0: words.
1: Forward.
0: Well, as we bring it all to a wrap, I want to thank you so much, Richard Hoover and Brenda Martinez, for coming all the way up to our station here in Boulder Creek.
2: Is that where we're at?
0: You want to stay, don't you? I know you do.
2: It's so pretty outside.
0: Any parting words?
1: Yeah, we give tours. You know, the time is limited, but give a call to the shop, and you may get Brenda or Paul or Daniel, and they can schedule a time where you can bring yourself, your family, friends. I can make it interesting from people from 8 to 80. And if you're thinking about building guitars, it's a great way to get an inside look at what happens there. And it's our best goodwill generator, too.
0: The tours are amazing. The smell alone is worth the trip. It smells so good.
1: That's really pretty. Thank you, Haley.
2: Well, to say one thing amazing about you, Richard, is that I think one of the best things I ever heard you say was at the museum exhibit launch at the MAA, and at the very end, and maybe hopefully this might carry a little weight out there, but at the very end, Richard said, you know, can't quote you verbatim, but he said, you'll find out that in your life, that you'll find out the real reason we're here is to be of service to others. And so I hope that whatever you do out there, be of service to somebody else.
1: Beautiful.
0: That is so beautiful.
1: Amen to that.
0: Beautiful, beautiful words to end on. Let's see. We're going to do a quick little one of these, and I will be back
2: Thank you, DJ Sage. Love you, babe.
0: You are so welcome. It is my pleasure to bring these voices out to the community here on Shore to Shore, KBCZ 89.3 FM. We're streaming worldwide at kbcz.org. And we got this to say. I'll be right back.
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0: All right, and that brings this episode of Shore to Shore to a close here at KBCZ. I do wish I could

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And I'll catch you next time here on Shore to Shore. 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
1: 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I can't steal no more picnic baskets, so I'm gonna do something different.
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Friday is Andy Vargas, vocalist for Santana. 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

yeah, if you're the right kind of man. Man, I don't dig your sounds at all. 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
0: 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And we got a little bit of you. 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

0: It has been spoken, when life gives you lemons, make lemonade. 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

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Right on.

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this wind so wild and strong. I rolled over the Northlands till I came to Saskatchewan. From a hardback in my satchel, I read the words quite clear.

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0: It's dark, and we're wearing sunglasses. Hit it.

Well, you know that those cowbells, honey. That's me, Rosie Chalmers, Boulder Creek Community Radio Station, with Good Morning Monterey Bay, Monday through Friday, 7 to 9 a.m. We have some fun, we have some tunes, we have some trivia, we have some people. Who knows what we're going to have? It's always exciting to find out. Tune in yourself. Thanks.

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Dig Those Blues. Well, there's more where that came from. Every Wednesday afternoon from 2 to 4 p.m. on the Blue Highway, it's your blues show with me, Trevor Blue. Let's jump, jive, and wail.

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That's Unburied Treasure, Monday nights, 10 to midnight. 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

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The 4th Annual Native Plant Sale, Saturday, September 26th, 9 a.m. to 3 p.m. at Highlands Park in Ben Lomond.

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0: Ah, that's Mountain Grammy to you.

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Where's this woman at? Playing these games again. I don't have to take this. It's 3 o'clock in the morning. Wow. No, no, no. We ain't gonna be doing this no more. 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

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Cause tonight just feels so good. 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

0: 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What do you mean? I'm done.
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0: Oh, you didn't? Oh. Hey, this is Joe. 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

Good morning, everybody. Yeah, that got you all fooled, didn't it? Ha ha! 1 minute early today. That's a first. Good morning, everybody. It is Friday, TGIF, T1 and all. It is September the 18th. It is the 261st day of the year. There are 104 days that remain in this year. And sunrise was at 6:52, 7:11. Will be sunset. That gives us 12 hours and 18 minutes of daylight today, 2 minutes and 23 seconds shorter than yesterday. The moon is at 47%. Norwegian King Harald Hardrada landed with Tostig Gudmundsson at the mouth of the Humber River and began his invasion of England. Frightfully nice of him, in 1066. George I arrived in Great Britain after being king on the 1st August. Oh, a bit late then. Finally, born, that was in 1714. The Royal Opera House in London opened in 1809. The 1812 fire of Moscow dies down after destroying more than three quarters of the city. Napoleon returned from the Petrovsky Palace to the Moscow Kremlin, spared by the fire. The Tiffany and Company, first named Tiffany and Young, founded by Charles Lewis Tiffany and Teddy Young in New York City. The store was called a stationery and fancy goods emporium in 1837. The first publication of the New York Daily Times, which later became the New York Times, that was in 1851. Old Faithful Geyser, observed and named by Henry D. Washburn in 1870. The Hong Kong typhoon in 1906 killed an estimated 10,000 people. CBS went on the air on this date in 1927. And in 1943, Adolf Hitler ordered the deportation of Danish Jews. Margaret Chase Smith of Maine became the first woman elected to the United States Senate without completing another senator's term in 1948. In 1977, Voyager 1 took the first distant photograph of the Earth and the Moon together. And in 1984, Joe Kettinger completed the first solo balloon crossing of the Atlantic. United States media magnate Ted Turner donated US $1 billion to the UN. That was in 1997. And in 2014, Scotland voted against independence from the UK, 55% to 45%. So those are some of the things that happened on this date. I am Rosie Chalmers. For the first hour this morning, I'm sitting solo, looking forward to a guest that's going to be with me this morning. And you are listening to Boulder Creek Community Radio Station, KBCZ 89.3 FM, streaming worldwide at kbcz.org, and of course at the 831 at substack.com. This is Good Morning, Monterey Bay. We're going to have some fun, some music. We're going to learn stuff. We're going to laugh some. And who else ever knows what's going to happen in the program? Because I sure as heck don't. And I'm the host. So that tells you something, doesn't it? I don't know what, but it does tell you something. Okay, this KBCC traffic report is brought to you by Travis Martin Plumbing, located in Boulder Creek and serving Santa Cruz and the surrounding areas. There's more online at travismartinplumbing.com, or the phone number is 831-461-4300. And the traffic right now, actually, there's a fair bit going on. Let's start off at Green Valley Road, that is in Watsonville. We have a traffic collision with unknown injuries. There is a vehicle that's gone into a fence. No ambulance needed at this time. The vehicle is able to move, so we'll see what happens there. We do have a traffic hazard southbound 101 at 25. We've got some trash cans that are in the lanes there. There is a trash bag as well that's been moved to the right-hand side. CHP is on that. We also do have at this early hour of the day a report of a fire, Highway 1 at Dolan Road. And that, of course, is in the Moss Landing area. So I'll just give you what this says. This was about 45 minutes ago. A possible fire at the power plant area. A Monterey County Fire is responding to this. Nobody at this point seems to know exactly what is on fire. There have been flames and smoke.

specifically Dolan Road via Tranquilles. And Caltrans are going to be putting up closures at Dolan Road and Highway 1. So this is an emergent story that just was about 6 minutes ago. And that's the latest I've got. I will keep on top of this. This is potentially a very, very difficult situation, not only, of course, for people who are commuting in that area, but also for fire and emergency services at the power plant at Moss Landing. Again, there is a fire, a possible fire in the area. We don't have the specifics in terms of what is on fire. Some are saying it's a big fire. Some are saying it's behind the power plant. Some are saying that it is actually a building. Again, this is all at this point. It's all in flux. As so if you happen to be there and you've got something on this and you can let me know, by all means, you can shoot me a note at RALChalmers@yahoo.com. That would be absolutely fine. I'd love to hear from you if you've got anything on that. But that is the situation that we have right now with the CHP. And this KCBC weather report is brought to you by the Santa Cruz County Fair, celebrating apple pies and starry skies, September 16th through the 20th. More information and tickets can be found at santacruzcountyfair.com. And the weather today, well, it was 51 degrees when I came in from Scotts Valley this morning. We are expecting fog, and it's still around here in Boulder Creek, then to be sunny, highs at 84 degrees. Overnight will be 51 again, 87 on Saturday, 81 on Sunday, 81 on Monday, and 86 on Tuesday as we get a bit of a warm-up next week. So at least we've got some absolutely fabulous weather coming up, and we've also got somebody else fabulous coming up right now.

0: Yeah, it's 7 minutes past the hour of 7 a.m. We have Dr. Pete Kiesling on the live line. He is a veterinarian from San Martin. Good morning, Dr. Pete. Oh, let me just a minute here. Let me just take care of that.
1: There we are. Good morning. This was my fault. Yeah, you got me caught up. I was just talking with some people about how nice this weather has been this week, and then you bring it up. And this is what we live in California for. This is so nice.
0: You are correct, Dr. Pete. You are absolutely correct. For those of us that like to lie out in the sun and read a book and relax with our pets next to us, yay, it's going to be a good weekend for that. And if you haven't been to the Santa Cruz County Fair, you need to go. It was great. I went on opening day with Tina Davey, who is the general manager here at KBCZ. We had a great time. We did get to drive the tractors, each one of us. I botched the video of her, but she got pictures of me. And even though they said it was for children, we did it anyway. And then we went to see all the steers and the Nigerian dwarf goats and the pigs and the piglets and the lambs. And it was as lovely as always. It was great.
1: It's a great way to spend part of your day. And I just can't say enough about it, folks. This is truly in the vein of the old county fairs, and less commercialism than you'll find in a lot of other areas, but still lots of cute animals and lots to see and pretty good food too, you know.
0: Yeah, as always, yes, and made our way to the adult beverage building, and we had something there. We saw the floriculture. It was all great, and it's a wonderful day, family day, people watching day, entertainment. It's all there, and I hope that folks will consider going out to the fair. Now, I do these traffic reports every morning, Pete, and I am finding, I mean, usually we have the rut that appears usually early in October, where we warn people about deer crossings and what have you. But just in this last, week, 10 days, there have been many more reports of deer being hit, being in the roadway, etc. Do we have an early rut happening?
1: That live near La Honda,

0: and live over near Portola State Park and some other areas, they say it's noticeable. It's not just a few more, it's a lot more. And a rutting season in deer is stimulated. It starts as the daylight hours get shorter. And just like in goats and in sheep and a few other animals, that gets the hormone system going in both the females and the males, particularly the females, and they start to come into season because it's time for them to breed. And that's why all of a sudden you see more of them around. But it doesn't usually start till October.
1: Yeah.
0: And I know that it's happened before in late September, and I guess we're past the 15th, so we're in the second half of the month. But even so, this seems a little unusual. And wonder if it's from climate change. I don't think we know all there is to know about the wildlife and their breeding cycles. We know quite a bit, but there's other factors that are involved as well. But days are getting shorter. And for those of us that have kitty cats, if you have a female cat and you haven't had her spayed, get it done, because these shorter daylight hours also stimulate kitty cats.
1: Oh, really? I didn't know that.
0: Oh, that's why there's more, as they say, why are there so many cat fights out at night? Well, they're not fighting. They're talking to each other. Not in a very nice way, but they're talking to each other, and it's all part of the breeding cycle. Yeah, and that occurs a lot of times in December and January.
1: So with the rut, then going back to the deer, is it that the likelihood of what you're going to hit on the road is more likely a female that's being chased or a male that is doing the chasing?
0: It's more likely going to be either one of them that's just distracted. They may not be running around. Most of the time, most of the people that tell me about it say, God, I come up to them and they just look at me. They see my headlights, or even in the daytime they see them, and they just stand there, and they're frozen on their feet. And I can only imagine that it's somewhat like what some of us men experienced as teenagers. We get dumbfounded, you know, with hormones sometimes, and we can laugh about it, but we can laugh about it, but I gotta tell you, it's a verifiable, true thing that happens with animals, and it happens with peoples as well, of course. So anyway, but all kidding aside, it is a problem right now. So beware if you're driving out in the mountains. Beware if you're driving Highway 280. There's been sightings on 280 already.
1: Oh, and, really?
0: Yeah. As it goes past Crystal Springs Reservoir.
1: Yes.
0: It's becoming deer season. It's the time to see them, and it's the time to see them and not hit them, because it's a terrible collision. If you run into a deer, they are massively thick animals, and they'll do a lot of damage to your car, and if you're going with much speed at all, you might very well be injured. So
1: yes,
0: be careful out there.
1: Yeah, I'd just like to give an update, ladies and gentlemen. I will just play this little sounder just a little bit here for you, so you know I'm talking about traffic. There is a fire, absolutely, at the power plant in Moss Landing. It's still calling it in the rear of the power plant, but right now the update that I have is that there is smoke several hundred feet in the air, and that smoke is moving northwest. Caltrans have come in for a hard closure in place, Highway 1 at Dolan Road for eastbound Dolan traffic. So if you're heading on Highway 1, you are likely going to have some significant delays because everybody is going to be stopping to look at the smoke, not seeing fire up in the sky, in the air. So we're just seeing the smoke right now. That could portend to be a good thing that the fire department is on it. But this is, they're putting up closure signs to Dolan via Tranquilis, and Caltrans has got those closure signs right there. So we will keep a very close eye on this, because because, of course, we know what happened before with the battery fire. Not saying it's a battery fire. We don't know where it is, whether it's inside the power plant or if it is behind it. I will just keep my eye on it for you, just so that you know what is going on. Okay. Now, Pete, I am dog sitting with a delightful poodle. Oh, my goodness me. He's just wonderful. And he and Jack are getting on like a house on fire, which is even better. But I noticed yesterday when I was going to the house, lots and lots of acorns.
0: Yeah, this is the time of year that people say, oh, there's more acorns than usual. It's going to be a harsh winter. Well, you know, back to climate change, we have an El Nino that's going to be the largest ever. And I know that the oak trees here in San Martin, as you drive your car across a field, if there's an oak tree, you can just hear pop, pop, crunch, crunch with all of the acorns that are there. And the reason we talk about acorns and we talk about walnuts this time of year is that dogs that like to nibble on these, dogs that chew on these, they can get very, very sick. So if you have an oak tree in your yard, you should be raking it up at least a few times a week to make sure there's not any of these, or keep your dog away from them. The acorns in and of themselves, they're not necessarily toxic, but they're very acidic and they will cause a terrible gastritis. Enough of a gastritis that a vet visit is oftentimes necessary. With walnuts, the scare is not so much the nut itself, but the husks. And this time of year, we're a little bit early yet. There are some walnuts that are starting to drop, but most of them later on, that green husk that's around the nut, later on it'll turn black. And it's got a mold on it, and that can be very toxic to dogs. So trees that drop things are a problem right now, including fruit trees. If you've got an apple tree that's starting to drop apples that you decided not to pick and eat this year, anything that's foreign to your dog, you know, cats aren't going to eat this stuff. They're above all that, they think. But dogs will pick up just about anything. You know, many dogs will. And they can get a terrible gastritis. And, you know, in the vet hospital, some of our workers used to call it dietary indiscretion as a kind of a joking term. But most of us just called it garbage gut. Dogs that get into garbage get sick. Dogs that get into old dead fruit on the ground or walnut husks or acorns or even just twigs and leaves. You know, the leaves that come off of the maple trees, they have acid in them. And, you know, sometimes dogs just like to chew on stuff. There's certain dogs that'll do that, and they'll get sick if you let them. So keep your dog away from all this stuff that they're not supposed to consume.
1: Yeah, that would be good. Now, I mean, another thing is that most people's gardens, certainly up here where we had that just crazy heat, have got the end of their vegetables. You know, you're done with the zucchini, you're done with your tomatoes, you're done with your onions, maybe not with onions, but with others that you've still got those vegetables on they're just there. You're going, oh, I don't need to pick that, because is that something that we should really pay attention to?
0: Absolutely. Absolutely. That 4 to 5 pound zucchini isn't doing anybody any favors. Get rid of it. Get it out of there before it goes rotten and your dog gets out there and starts to eat it. And not just that, Rosie, the other thing about gardens like that, if you leave the food out there, if you leave the squash and any kind of vegetable, that attracts coyotes. Coyotes are omnivores. They eat vegetation. They'll eat animal meat. You know, they're out hunting for mice and rodents and so on. But I've had them come in and do a lot of damage to our pumpkin patch in the past. You know, so just get it cleaned up before you have problems, because it's still there.
1: Yeah, that's, yeah, no kidding. Okay, now, I understand that there's been an uptick in rabies, not only across the nation, but states, and that includes California.
0: Yeah, and it's not huge numbers. It's not huge numbers, but rabies is a huge disease. It's a horrible disease that, if it's left unchecked, is almost every time is fatal. If not fatal, It causes very serious neurologic changes. And so anybody that is exposed to it, and it doesn't have to be a bite necessarily. If you have open wounds, scratches on your skin, and you get you handle a rabid animal or you come in contact with one, then you're subject to getting the disease. And so this is a reminder. We all talked about this. In fact, you and I talked about the otter that attacked the swimmer, that woman that was swimming in Lake Tahoe.
1: No kidding. Boy, yeah. Did it ever attack her too?
0: Yeah. And, you know, they weren't able to catch the otter. So out of precaution, they went ahead and treated the woman. And the treatment involves, for her, it was 4 to 5 shots. 4 to 5 vaccines is what it amounts to. And just a quick review, this rabies transmits by way of saliva. When it enters the victim's body, it doesn't go by way of the bloodstream into the central nervous system. It travels up the nerves and it'll go up to the brain, and it takes some time. It takes sometimes months for it to get there, which is good news in a way, because it allows us, if somebody, I remember kids on bicycles being bitten by a wild dog. Nobody knew whose dog that was, and they couldn't catch the dog, so the child was then given the vaccines to prevent the disease from getting to the central nervous system. And the vaccine works very well, but it's painful. It's just a miserable thing to go through. They treated that woman that had the exposure to that otter. That otter did bite her. But they went ahead and gave her the vaccine, and it's treatable in the early stages. And so public health experts are saying, if you think you've been exposed to a rabid animal, for gosh sakes, don't stop. If you see an animal laying on the side of a road, if it's a skunk, if it's a raccoon, if it's a fox, those and bats are the number one carriers for rabies in our state. And best thing is just don't handle them. Call animal control, let them handle it, let them deal with it, because every once in a while you get an animal that looks like it's passed on, looks like it's dead. You pick it up and it starts to move. And again, if you have scratches on your arm or your hands, you could be exposed to rabies. And that's just, and I guess one more thing to go with this, Rosie, is that, you know, it does cause behavioral changes. And everybody says, oh, yeah, it's a rabid animal. It's wild. It's mean. It's trying to bite us. Well, friendly animals, animals that are otherwise usually aloof and nervous about being around humans, wildlife, you know, if they're usually not seen, but all of a sudden you see even a deer, if it doesn't run from you, stay away from it. If you see a small weasel or some kind of other animal, and it just looks at you and doesn't walk away from you and doesn't run away from you, and when you walk towards it, which you shouldn't do, it doesn't move, stay away from that animal, because that's the first sign sometimes of rabies, as its effect on the brain. And that's where people get fooled. And, you know, we can ring our bells and chime out all the time and say, don't feed wildlife. And there's reasons for that. And one of those is that you will attract animals that you don't want. And it may be an animal with rabies.
1: Yeah, that's very good advice, Pete, because you just don't know. And they're called wild animals for a reason.
0: Yep,
1: they are. Okay, my dear, we'll wrap it up. I'll need to do a quick traffic report before we get to the surf report with Rocky. Have a great weekend. Always good to talk with you, and we're looking forward to chatting again next week.
0: And looking forward to this wonderful weather for the next week as well.
1: You got that right. Thank you so much. That is Dr. Pete Kiesling. He is a veterinarian from San Martin. Okay, let's take another quick look here at what is going on down in Moss Landing. So we had reports. It started at 6:19 this morning. of a fire at the power plant. They're not saying, they still aren't saying whether the fire is in the power plant, if it is a building, or if it is a fire behind that. There are certain reports from individuals who are saying it appears that a whole building is on fire. We do have a hard closure in place on Highway 1 at Dolan Road. It's Dolan Road that's closed, not Highway 1. So I'm guessing that, just thinking about the configuration of the power plant, that it is therefore behind it and not in front of it. But nevertheless, that is going to cause considerable congestion. Right now, emergency management has been notified. But about the fire and about, there is smoke several hundred feet in the air and is moving northwest. We don't know what kind of notifications has been sent out, because again, this is emergency management. So you're bringing in another layer of governmental intervention. I think I'll use that term. But yeah, so there is a road closure in the area. You can anticipate delays. They have not closed Highway 1, but at this point we don't actually know how this is all going to pan out and how this is going to come down. We'll keep you apprised of this all morning long, because of course when we had that fire before, the ramifications, that was a battery fire. No word that this is a battery fire, but the ramifications of this, the last time this happened, were huge, absolutely huge. So we'll stay on top of it. But if you are heading in that direction, if you can avoid not going today and not being in that area, probably a good idea. Probably emergency vehicles and personnel would appreciate that. You are listening to Good Morning Monterey Bay right here on Boulder Creek Community Radio Station, KBCZ. And we're going to find out just how good I am at doing... let's see how good I am at doing this technical thing right now. Good for a laugh, huh? Not.

Okay, Rocky is filming. He's a star of the stage and screen and radio and the surf and the gym. So he has sent me a very early morning report this morning. And let's see if I can bring that up, because if you know me, you know how I am with technology and all that good stuff. Not great, apparently. But let's see how we are doing here. We need to have some volume, don't we? That's the general idea here. That's what we do. We have volume, and then we curse. Yeah, because that happens as well. darn it. No. Okay, what I'm going to do is I'm going to play some music, and then I will find the self-report that I want. But here, in the interim, is something to wake you up and get you going. It's Spencer Davis Group.

0: Of course, the Spencer Davis Group, and give me some love and good piece of music. Of course, I usually play some blasting music first thing in the morning, but that didn't happen on Fridays because we have Dr. Pete. Thanks to Heath Dawn. Heath has sent a photograph that I am looking at now of the fire at the Moss Landing power plant, or I should say more appropriately, in the vicinity of. There are some very noticeable flames. There is a very large plume of smoke. To me, to my untrained eye, I will tell you it's an untrained eye, it looks like it's behind it, and it doesn't look like it's in the main building, and it doesn't look like it's in those main chimneys. It looks like it's behind it. But thank you very much, Heath. Any of you have got any more information, I, of course, will be happy to receive it. It's very nerve-wracking for folks that live in the area, having just not even really fully gotten over the battery fire that occurred down there. That fight continues with local residents. So we'll just keep our eyes and ears on this as much as possible. And right now we are going to do this. Hey, something's going right. It's getting better all the time. Okay, we are going to start in Kenya this morning. Now, oftentimes in African countries, there are problems because they're poor. The people are poor. They don't have access like we do to all sorts of things that make life better. And this is the case of an entrepreneur in Kenya who has created a robotic hand. It is just a hand that stands on its own, and it can translate a teacher's voice into sign language for deaf students. There are 300,000 kids and more in Kenya that either are deaf or hearing impaired, and just only a fraction of those are enrolled in school. But they do lack any standardized sign language, making concepts like math and science difficult to teach. Zero Bionic was founded by 22-year-old Nora Kimathi, that allows students to be taught by teachers who themselves don't know sign language. This is dramatically expanding their educational opportunities. Each robotic hand is 3D printed from recycled plastic trash. It's sold at a cost of $350. They last 3 years without maintenance, and Zero Bionic has already sold 78 units. Kimathi said that they boast a 92% speech-to-sign accuracy rating, yet designing the mechanics of the arm was only half the battle. When it came for them to put the translations to signs, they realized there was no unified Kenyan or African sign language data set to avail themselves. They got the help of some deaf teachers and other experienced signers to record the movements and patterns of sign speech using an electrode-lined bodysuit, which had to be imported. No one else has built this on the continent. We had to start from scratch, said Kimathi. And from there, apparently they have a tiny, tiny lab in Nairobi. And he said that all of the effort has been worth it. We know we're going to put a smile on somebody else's face. The mechanical arms are just the first step. Next, they want to expand to Africa One, a robotic upper torso that can substantially increase the accuracy and vocabulary of African sign language. Now, yet again, we have, this is a young person who's 22. So often when we do these good news stories, they are driven by young people, and that should give us all a lot of hope and extra joy, because young people doing these things is what's making the world go round, that's for sure. And a beautiful thing that we got today, there has been, you know, sometimes you say, what do you want to be when you grow up? Oh, I want to be an explorer. Well, there is exactly the case for this individual. A whole new cat species has been identified for the first time in over 100 years. And I gotta say, a beautiful cat. This is in Bolivia. It's in the cloud forest. It's smaller than the average cat. It now enters the scientific record because of a National Geographic explorer's dedication to wild cats and a willingness to step outside her field of expertise. The fruit of that labor is Leopardus Tilcayo, an animal which diverged from its nearest common ancestors around 1.4 million years ago, or about as much time as modern lions diverged from the extinct cave lion. So there was a phone call in 2016 to Bolivian biologist Paula Nogales Ascaruns, founder of the Bolivian Felids Research Program. A man had thought he'd found a weird cat, and he brought it to the sanctuary. The sanctuary explained that the man at first had taken the kitten home, but realizing it didn't have a domesticated bone in his body, he brought it to the sanctuary. Curious, the Nat Geo explorer arrived to see the animal, which struck her immediately as unique. It had long whiskers, small ears, and big rosettes on its fur, suggesting it was a member of the genus Leopardus, and perhaps even Oncilla or a tiger cat. Well, they've given the name. It's little spotted cats. It's a species widely dispersed around South America. 3 years later, the Nat Geo reported she realized that animals had a substantial difference. So then she embarked on a half-decade-long foray into the genomic analysis to get to the bottom of this weird cat's identity. And indeed, in a paper published yesterday, they and Nogales Ascaruns described the first known feline species since 1923, proposing the cat should be called Leopardus Tilcayo in recognition of the indigenous community's name for the animal. We asked the local people, why do you call it Tilcayo? And they said, I don't know. My grandpa called it Tilcayo, so I call it Tilcayo, which to me is brilliant, absolutely. The only thing that they know about the lifestyle is it lives in the Yungas forest ecosystem on the eastern slopes of the Bolivian Andes, where it eats, and they don't know what its reproductive cycle looks like, how social it is. All of this is a mystery. But right now, this has opened up a whole new conceptual scheme for this animal, practically redrawing whole branches of its family tree. Izirik told Nat Geo, we've been working on tiger cats for 25 years, trying to sort out the whole genus. What we thought to be a single species, we've started to see was actually a species complex. Don't you love explorers? And I tell you, this cat is so pretty, absolutely gorgeous little thing. You can find pictures of it. It's the news story hit today. So, it's getting better. Alrighty, that is indeed good news and lovely story there. I always like to hear stories like that that just come to us and we just, we just get excited about the things that we hear. Going to do a little bit of business before we get to our movie review.
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0: And thanks to our underwriters for this program. 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We are Boulder Creek Community Radio for the community, by the community. And so we just hope that you will just put the word out again. I just want to reinforce the information that we presently have about a fire that began. A first report of that fire was over an hour and a half ago, and it is in the power plant area in Moss Landing. We have reports of smoke going 150 feet in the air. We have got, several hundred feet, excuse me. I've seen the photograph sent to us by Heath, bless you, Heath, showing the large flames as well. Again, my untrained eye is telling me it is behind the power plant. Dolan Road is closed at Highway 1. Highway 1 remains open. However, you can imagine with all of the emergency vehicles that are there on the scene at the moment, if you can avoid heading down on Highway 1, take a different route altogether and just stay out of the way. People are saying it appears a whole building is on fire. Caltrans are there. Monterey County are working on it. They've notified the Department of Emergency Management. They have to go through them. We don't know anything further than that, but there is fire, there is smoke. We know about the battery fire from before, so everybody is on it. They're taking care of business, but if you can avoid going into that area at this time, I really would recommend it, just because it's just really it's a mess. Absolutely a mess. And that is Highway 1 in the northbound direction at Dolan Road. So that's what we've got going on right now. And I think what we should have going on right now is this.

0: There we go. And it's a Friday morning, and it is at 43 minutes past the hour of 7 a.m. That means that we do a movie review, and we do that with our good friend Howie Taormino. Good, and Howie has been in the movie business for 50 plus years, even though he's only 25. You know how that goes. Morning, Howie.
1: I love that. That's very kind of you.
0: Oh, avec plaisir, monsieur, avec plaisir. I actually was reading a story the other day about the town of Taormino in Italy. So it was in the news. Okay.
1: That's funny.
0: Yeah, I did note on the program last week or earlier this week that Spider-Man has done it, and it is the biggest release for the world of a movie. As far as, isn't that amazing?
1: Yeah, it's unbelievable. They're calling it the official big kahuna, domestic grocer of all time.
0: That's amazing. I still haven't seen it, and I probably
1: won't. Oh, my goodness, we have it. We are still playing it. People are coming and coming for that picture. Capitola, Scotts Valley, Watsonville. I cannot let that film go. I can't.
0: Really?
1: I just can't. Yep. Yes, it's true. They're coming repeatedly to see the film, bringing friends. Some have seen it 4, 5, 6 times. It's unbelievable.
0: Wow.
1: I love it. Yeah, you'll love it. When you do see it, you'll love it.
0: Okay,
1: We've got the recliner waiting for you and a cocktail.
0: Oh, that's all. Hey, listen, recliners, those words, recliners and cocktails, that's my middle name.
1: Yes, mine too. It's right there next to you, right behind you.
0: Okay, let's start with the movies that we've got going. Resident Evil is out. It is rated R, our 30, with Austin Abrams, Zach Cherry, Kali Rice, and Paul Walter House. This is a horror film, but it is based on a video game, and it has got 97% on Rotten Tomatoes. It is absolutely killing it. Everybody loves this movie. I've never played the video. I don't play video games. Never did, never will. However, it is just, it's killing it, and everybody is loving this movie.
1: Yes, and last night we were packed. The Resident Evil, it's a whole new script. It's a whole new, it's from the director who did Barbarian and Weapons, which of course was a $151 million film this past year, and it was great. So there's no Mila Jovovich in this. It's a whole new take on it, and I'm really looking forward to seeing it. The early reactions are incredible.
0: Yeah,
1: incredible.
0: Of course, body horror, monster horror, psychological horror, and apparently it follows a courier tasked with delivering a package to a remote hospital. He finds himself caught in the middle of an outbreak, and he's got to fight through hordes of mutated creatures to survive.
1: Yeah, it kind of reminds me a little bit about the series on TV, The Walking Dead. Only I think these things are all on steroids. They're crazy. And you feel the fear. Let's put it that way. And it's a fun roller coaster again ride, this picture. I'm anxious to see it with my cousin. I want to see this film.
0: Yeah, a lot of people are just absolutely loving it. Next up, we have The Wait. Now, The Wait is rated R. It is an hour 55. It has 93%. On Rotten Tomatoes. That surprised me. Of course, all I do is I watch the trailers, so I don't actually see the whole movie. This is a period drama during the Depression. It's action, it's crime, and desperate to save what is left of his family during the height of the Depression, a veteran, battle-scarred veteran, is hired to help smuggle a fortune of gold across 100 miles of the wilderness. It has a great cast. It's got Ethan Hawke, Russell Crowe, and Julia Jones. I understand that Ethan Hawke absolutely carries this movie, and I didn't find the sound particularly good. I thought it was a tad muddy, to be honest with you, but nevertheless, it looks like it's going to do very well for two people we haven't seen in movies for a while, Ethan Hawke and Russell Crowe.
1: Yes, and that film is, I have not seen a lot on it. The reviews are very good. The studio that's releasing it, it's a, let's say this, It's one of the smaller studios, but there's not a lot of money behind it as far as awareness, you know, marketing money out there. So it's one of those films where I thank God it got good reviews, and they didn't go wide, as we say, with that picture.
0: Uh-huh.
1: So, you know, it's one of those ones that I think is going to be discovered, like you say. It's going to do some business. I love the Depression. I love the Depression. I love Depression era films are so real if they're done right. And you feel like you're right there in 1933. And then the thriller, I really would like to see the film.
0: Yeah,
1: so we'll see how it does, fingers crossed.
0: Once again, grubby. This is, you know, people are grubby in this film.
1: Yeah, they're very grubby.
0: Which is appropriate, and it looks like there are fights and gunfights and all sorts of things in it,
1: yeah.
0: And that looks good. Next up is a film that I would like to see if it comes in our way, and it is called Bad Apples, and it is rated R. It's 140. It stars Saoirse Ronan, Eddie Waller, and Sean Gibler, Harvey Ip. I did not know who Harvey Ip was. I had a look at that. It's called Bad Apples, and it is... I found it a very interesting little film. It is very English, I will tell you that right now. And you might find some of that a little difficult to understand. But it is a dark comedy, and it's kind of unhinged, and it's kind of wild. And I was very taken with it. I would certainly want to see it. It is satire. It's a comedy. It's a mystery thriller. And this is a primary school teacher, so you call it elementary school, and has some questionable decisions after one of her students is injured. And the kid is weird, no doubt about it. And they love it on Rotten Tomatoes. It's got 84%. And it's definitely a quirky film. It's not your mainstream comedic movie, at least in my opinion.
1: Right, right. I know it's a very tiny movie, and the studio is Republic, very small, very small. And I know even the large chains are really not supporting it, but that doesn't mean it's not a good film. The problem they have is they're overwhelmed with screens. You're playing 5-6 screens on Resident Evil and titles like that. You still got Spider-Man going. So it's one of those smaller films, like you say. But I don't know a lot about it, but it is a small title. It sounds to me like it's one of those movies you could really enjoy and get into if you like those kind of dark comedies, and it's well done.
0: Yeah, I do like dark comedy, I have to say. That is my kind of movie. So,
1: yes.
0: Okay, next up is I don't know. It's Tiny Fugitives. It's rated R. It runs 1:39. It is a comedy, and it stars Johnny Knoxville, whom we haven't heard from in a very long time, Benjamin Pajak, and Aaron Harris. And what we've got here is a group of kids. They're 12 years old, and they're at a camp, and they set out because they don't want to ever go home, and they're going to spend the rest of their lives at this camp. But they've just got to get past Bob. And of course, Bob is Johnny Knoxville. And he's 50 years old, he's deranged, he's relentless, and he's been a counselor his entire life. So it's them trying to get away from him. You've got a fat kid, you've got a smart kid, you've got a girl, it's all sorts. I suppose if you like the comedy of Johnny Knoxville and his comedic bent, you would like this film. If you don't, I think you're going to find it annoying. That would be my take on it.
1: You're correct. And the guesstimated gross on that film is about $1 million for the weekend, which is not too good.
0: Yeah, it's at 64% on Rotten Tomatoes, Howie.
1: Well, I'm happy it got that. That's not bad, considering.
0: When was the last time we heard about Johnny Knoxville? We didn't.
1: The Jackass series.
0: How long ago was that?
1: You're right, and because the last one was a compilation last year, basically of some of the better, antics, put it that way.
0: Yes,
1: that the guys put on. on previous episodes of previous versions, 1, 2, 3, 4, however. So you're right. You're correct. He hasn't been around.
0: No.
1: I haven't heard his name.
0: No, I know. Well, maybe he's just, the bank account is a little bit low. I'm not sure. But anyway, it's 68% on Rotten Tomatoes.
1: Right.
0: Next up is a PG film that is going to appeal to adults as well. It is Shaun the Sheep, The Beast of Mossy Bottom. And this has, it is PG. It's an hour and 20 minutes. It is stop motion. And it has 98% on Rotten Tomatoes, which I think for a stop motion film is really fabulous. It's animation. It's an adventure. It's a comedy. Paul Whitehouse, Nina Sosania, Justin Fletcher, and John Sparks are in this movie. And it is, it says it's adventure, animation, comedy, family, and horror. So it's Halloween Eve at the Mossy Bottom Farm. And there's excitement which turns into dismay when the clumsy farmer ruins the pumpkin patch. And Shaun tries to fix it with a science experiment, but things go very wrong when a wild beast appears in the woods. It looks fabulous. I love it. It looks great. This is, of course, from the people who bought you Wallace and Gromit.
1: That's correct. And I am very excited to say that I went after this film with a vengeance because I've got it on extra shows and it is wonderful. I've heard people have seen it. I've bought it. Everyone, Scotts Valley has it. Capitola, Watsonville, and all of our theaters, and Los Gatos, which are screens we squeezed in. And it's adorable. I love that stop animation with the sheep. There's something about these sheep. I mean, what's about these sheep? Remember the sheep detective, like, everyone's got sheep on their mind, and yet the sheep are so, they've got a real neat little personality. I told Kirby, I said, you want to see the sheep? You want to look at the sheep? And I showed him a commercial I've heard on television. I read it. And he was looking at it with his eyes peering at the sheep. I was like, what the heck?
0: Even your dog likes it. That's great.
1: Oh, Kirby, a beagle, and he didn't bark at him either. And they were shown close up on the big screen. I asked. And he was sitting there watching it. I was unbelievable. I said, Kirby likes sheep now. And the stop motion is good. I like it in this film.
0: Yes.
1: It really gives him more character, you know?
0: Yeah, there's so much work that goes into it. 98% on Rotten Tomatoes.
1: That's incredible. Yeah, that is incredible.
0: That's more than Resident Evil. So
1: yes, it is.
0: There you go. There are many other movies, but nothing more that was mainstream that came to me. I'm sure that you'll have most of all of these films. You may not have Tiny Fury, or you may not have Bad Apples and what have you, but Ethan Hawke coming back into view again.
1: He's coming back into view along with those sheep. And then you've got all those zombies on steroids and whatever they are.
0: Yep.
1: The virus that goes nuts. So we've got something for everybody this weekend. It's really been a fun summer, and it's going into fall rosy with people are asking everything, what's opening this week? You know, my neighbors and friends, what's opening, what's coming up? There's a new habit now. Again, we're back to going to the movies, which is fun.
0: Yes, I'm stoked about it. Not only for you guys, but for everybody. It's an entertainment. It's an affordable entertainment.
1: It is. Even on Tuesdays, we've got our discount Tuesday, our terrific Tuesdays. When have you heard terrific? We call it terrific because we have just lower prices for Tuesday for everybody in our senior days, you know?
0: Yeah.
1: We have everything. So you can come out and enjoy the movie more than once at one time in a week, even when you've got lower prices like that. It's fun. Like, movie going is fun. It's like the old days.
0: Great. All right. Well, you have a great week, Howie. I appreciate you joining us every Friday. It's always a lot of fun to chat with you.
1: Oh, it is fun. I love it.
0: And we'll talk.
1: To hear your voice.
0: We'll talk with you next week.
1: Sounds good, Rosie. Have a great weekend, too.
0: Take care. That is Howie Taormino, and he joins us, and we talk movies every Friday. Okay, we've got a lot of action that is happening on the roadways right now, and we're going to take a look at it. This KBCZ traffic report is brought to you by Travis Martin Plumbing. Located in Boulder Creek and serving Santa Cruz and the surrounding areas, there's more online at Travis Martin Plumbing, or the phone number is 831-461-4300. Now, we will start with the fire, because it is a fire, Highway 1 in the northbound direction at Dolan Road. Significant flames, significant smoke, and they have closed eastbound Dolan Road. If you can avoid that area, please do. Emergency management has been notified of this. Obviously, all of the emergency services are there. And if you are in the area, you will be delayed. So please try and avoid it so that emergency services can get where they need to go and get there quickly, so that this doesn't turn into an unmitigated disaster. We do have other situations on the road. Castroville Boulevard at Elkhorn Road. We now have two vehicles have mixed it up. Fire is en route because there are fluids in the street. The ambulance is on fire. The ambulance is on fire. The ambulance is en route because there are injuries. We don't know exactly what those injuries are, but it is a pickup versus a van, and that is at Castroville Boulevard at Elkhorn Road. We also have 101 in the southbound direction at Maston. We do have a traffic collision with no injuries. We've got two vehicles involved there, and the vehicles are on the right-hand side. One of the drivers is out and walking around again. Southbound 101, and that is at Maston. We have a report of a fire. All we've got is that it's US 101 in the northbound direction at Bailey Road. No details have been given on that one. We have an animal hazard. Unfortunately, once again, as Dr. Pete was mentioning earlier, we have an injured deer, and also there are some remains of a possible coyote or dog also in the slow lanes. That is US 101, and that is at the 85 connector there. We have a traffic collision with no injuries at Green Valley Road. That is in Watsonville. We have got a vehicle into a fence. The vehicle is running, but no one is in the vehicle, and said there was one person who was in the vehicle, locked himself in the car, not willing to get out. That does not bode well one way or another for that individual, and they've got a tow company coming to that. The CHP is at the scene, and as of about 30 minutes ago, that individual refusing to get out. So CHP is there, and we will keep you posted on that one. So those are all of the things we've got going on as far as the roadways are concerned. And this KBCZ weather report is brought to you by Santa Cruz County Fair, celebrating apple pies and starry skies, September 16th through the 20th. That would be now, ladies and gentlemen. Most information and tickets can be found. In fact, all information and tickets can be found at the santacruzcountyfair.com. The weather today is going to be, the fog is still up high on top of Ben Lomond Mountain, but we are looking at 84 degrees up here in San Lorenzo Valley. That fog will disappear. The sun will come out. Hey, did you see how wet it got yesterday? They said drizzle. Looked like rain to me. 51 overnight, mostly clear. Saturday will be 87 and sunny. Saturday night, 52 and cloudy. Sunny on Sunday and 81 degrees. Sunday night will be 52 with some clouds, fog, and then sunny on Monday at 81. And Tuesday will be warming up at 86. And that warming trend is going to last until Friday. So I think what I'm going to do is, I think I'm going to start the next hour of the program. Because why not?

Good morning, everybody. It is a Friday. It is September the 18th, 2026. And if it is your birthday now, if your name is Deborah Martwick, and you work in visitor services, senior visitor services at Big Basin, then you know it's your birthday, Deborah, don't you? I understand that Deborah is a listener to the program, and it's our pleasure indeed to say a warm and a happy birthday to you, Deborah, and thank you very much for listening. Susan Nahini Bosso has a birthday today. Happy birthday to Susan, also to Vanessa Quiroz Carter. Happy birthday to you as well. All right, we look at birthdays of well-known individuals born on this day. One of those would be the Holy Roman Empress Eleanor of Portugal. Was born in 1434. English Salvation Army Officer Kate Booth was born in 1858. Then we have Eddie Rochester Anderson, the actor, was born in 1905, as was dancer and choreographer Agnes DeMille, born in 1905, as was Swedish-American actress Greta Garbo, born in 1905. Jack Warden, the actor, was born in 1920. Actor, producer and screenwriter Robert Blake was born in 1933. John McAfee, oh boy, there's a character for you, good Lord. The British-American computer programmer, businessman, he founded McAfee, of course. He was born in 1945. And I speak of what I know because he hounded a good friend of mine to date her and she wouldn't. And the levels and the details to which he went to try and get her to go on a date were over the top. Anna Deavere Smith, the actress and playwright, born in 1950. Rick Pitino, basketball player and coach, born in 52. Baseball player, coach and manager Ryan Sandberg, born in 59. Actor and producer, oh, it was such a loss, James Gandolfini, born in 61. Rapper Capadonna, oh, well done, born in 69. I'm sorry, I sound jaded. I'm not. Jada Pinkett Smith, the actress.

Of course, that is Aretha Franklin, the great Aretha Franklin, with Respect. It is 8 minutes past the hour of 8 a.m. I have more information on the fire. First of all, we've got media outlets who are going through that closure. They are allowed to. Nobody else is. This is a fire, Highway 1 at Moss Landing. The reporting party has stated it is inside the 300 building, that is the number of the building, where demolition is being done. Batteries are believed to be on fire as active flames are seen on camera. I'm looking at social media and I'm going to read to you what I have got. I can't be there. We're not a huge radio station with a news department, but we can certainly bring you up to date with everything that we got. This is from Brian Roder. The batteries at Moss Landing are again on fire as of this morning. Again, I can't tell you if this is 1,000% correct. I'm not there and I'm not in a position to get that information. I see no reason why it wouldn't be, but I'm going to give you this information. Open flames were seen earlier. Black smoke is currently going up into the fog and appears to be headed slowly towards Salinas. A shelter-in-place order has gone out for an area closer to the plant. Please be safe. We will provide updates as we learn more. I'm looking at a photograph of the chimneys, and it is right behind it, and it is a sizable fire, let me tell you. Annie said, there are many battery packs next to the area where they demolished. These ones are not enclosed in a building, so hopefully they can contain it better. What's interesting is that there were no recent rains, which usually correlate with fires afterwards. However, there was a recent heat wave, which would have compromised or could have compromised the cooling system. Thermal runaway happens fast, and I can only hope someone was monitoring temperatures and noticed it before further damage occurred. There's a lot of sketchy stuff with Tesla. If there is information, they will downplay it. Don't trust anything they tell you. Shelter in place and get away from the smoke path. A different Bruce says, stay safe if possible. Evacuation may be the smart thing until the fire is extinguished. And then we go on to say, as someone is addressing Congressman Panetta, saying, we never want to see this garbage again. It needs to vanish from our community. And I'm not going to get into the technicalities of this. Also seeing further pictures of the whole thing. And I'm getting pictures of it live now as this.

0: fire is taking place. Those are coming from KSBW. That fire is now white. It was black. So that is, as far as I know, that is a good sign. I don't work for the fire department. Traffic, from what I can see here, is moving A-okay past the area, but I imagine that once you actually get close to that power facility, that you will see some congestion. Dolan Road is closed in the eastbound direction. It's a hard closure in place and for eastbound Dolan traffic. So ideally, you're going to avoid this area altogether. No reason to go there unless, I don't know, there is no reason to go there, frankly. We don't know how much of this smoke is toxic. You will remember, of course, that we had the fire there before at the battery power facility that they were unable to put out because of the nature of the batteries and the contents. There has been ongoing discussion about this situation. There's a group called Never Again Moss Landing who are insisting that this not be a battery storage area. And to be really honest with you, if there are plans for that to be, this situation could put the kibosh on it altogether. Not what they want, but what the people who own the battery power facility. If that individual who was talking about it, because there was no rain, but there was a heat wave and it was significant. And I don't know how significant that heat wave was in Moss Landing. We know that we had 112 up here in the San Lorenzo Valley, and that is confirmed, by the way. I'm not just making that up. So that is the situation. It is a mess. Avoid it if you can at all costs. We don't want to be talking about this for days and days, and we certainly don't want to be reporting accidents because people are there and looky-loos. But again, the smoke that I'm seeing, and I'm looking at live video, that smoke is white, and that could well be an indication that they have the fire under control. Speculation on my point, you bet it is. But nevertheless, there is still smoke billowing. It's not the thick, black, dark grey smoke that we had earlier when this first happened. And this happened this morning at around 6:19 was the first report that I saw of it. And it just said fire in the rear of the power station. You know, 6:19 this morning. So media are there. That will be helpful because they will be able to disseminate more information for us. But again, there is a fire at the Moss Landing battery power facility. Very, very unfortunate scenario as far as the individuals are concerned in that area. Okay, going to do a little business here for you. This hour of broadcasting is brought to you by the 4th Annual Native Plant Sale. 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The 4th Annual Native Plant Sale is on Saturday, September 26th from 9 to 3 at Highlands Park in Ben Lomond. There will be over 2,000 plants, yeehaw, grown for the San Lorenzo Valley and ready to feed local birds, bees and butterflies. Maybe they've got some buddleias there. Anyway, the proceeds provide scholarships for graduating San Lorenzo Valley students and grants for San Lorenzo Valley teachers. The 4th Annual Native Plant Sale, Saturday, September 26th from 9 to 3, is at Highlands Park, and that is in Ben Lomond.
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0: It is 16 minutes past the hour of 8 a.m. You are listening to Good Morning Monterey Bay right here on Boulder Creek Community Radio, KBCZ 89.3 FM, streaming worldwide, kbcz.org, and at the 831 at substack.com. Apparently last night there was a vegetation fire on Alba Road in Ben Lomond. I was just up there this morning. I didn't smell anything, but it looks like that fire department took care of that. And this afternoon at 3 o'clock our time, that is 6 o'clock East Coast time, there will be a gathering of individuals around the Kennedy Center. This has been organized by a member of the Kennedy family, and they are asking folks to come out and to join them and to join hands around the building. I'm sure that you're very aware of the news that is going on in reference to the Kennedy Center, of course, a much beloved facility that is in New York. I mean, in DC rather, and I will be very interested to see how that one plays out indeed. Okay, Warren Buffett, he has stepped down as the Berkshire chairman of Berkshire Hathaway, a $1 trillion company. $1 trillion. Sheesh. I think he's in his mid. I think he may be 95 or 96, so probably no big surprise that he has stepped down. He said he was going to, but anyway, that's pretty big news altogether. And I was just reading an article a little bit ago that there are, in fact, a third of Americans still cannot name the three branches of government. This is a figure that has not changed since 2004. Freedom of speech is the only First Amendment right that a majority can name, and the recognition of it fell from 79% to 73%. A quarter of adults mistakenly think the right to bear arms is a First Amendment protection. Is actually the Second Amendment, which I'm sure that most folks up here knew. And most adults correctly answered the survey's birthright citizenship question, an issue, of course, which is now before the courts. And most knew that constitutional protections extend to immigrants without legal status. So this was a survey that was done by the Annenberg Public Policy Center at the University of Pennsylvania. And 35% of adults cannot name the three that's there. I mean, that's I have to say, just a little bit distressing altogether. When I did my citizenship situation interview, that was the first, I think it was one of the first questions that we did, actually. And the director emerita of the Annenberg Public Policy Center said, ignorance is costly. You can't protect and cherish rights that you don't know that you have. So most adults correctly understand that two-thirds vote in both chambers of Congress can override a presidential veto, but confusion crept in around the courts. A fifth believed that a 5-4 Supreme Court ruling gets kicked back to Congress rather than standing as law. Not every result was really that grim. Three quarters of respondents answered about that birthright, which is good. And civic scores like this, you know, they kind of draw a shrug rather than alarm, because the branches of government feel like trivia rather than something with daily stakes. But there you go. That is a very interesting scenario. There are apparently three dreaded words now that nobody wants to hear, which is, what's for dinner? When my husband was alive, and certainly once he was diagnosed with terminal cancer, that became the most difficult part of the day, frankly, trying to help somebody who has cancer who doesn't want to eat because they're sick from the treatment that they're getting. But apparently right now, Schedules are more chaotic than ever. This is a story from the Wall Street Journal today. Dietary restrictions and picky eaters mean cooking multiple dishes. This must be why I don't have a family. That's all I can say. Apparently, the cost is growing, and so is the measure to make up to social media's array of food influence. Come on, people. You really just can't be having that big a problem with social media influencers. I'm so glad that I do not have that moniker, that I don't have to bear the strain of every day going out and getting something new so that more people are following me and I've got an ego bigger than next year. Of course, we've got the Maha movement. And you look at him and you wonder, how the hell is he doing a Maha movement? That's Make America Healthy Again. You look at him and you wonder how that happened. Or did it happen at all? They're talking about a couple here, Kelly Mitchell and her husband. They work. They've got an 11-year-old daughter. She does dance classes and competitions. And both Kelly and her daughter avoid gluten. So now you've got the problem. How on earth do you do? And she said, the hardest part is solving that problem over and over and over again. It really is. I mean, before we had this rank inflation and all of the problems about how much it costs to go out to eat, I've sort of ground to a halt, to be completely honest with you. I went to a local restaurant. I don't need to name it here at the moment. I went to a local restaurant for lunch with a friend, wanted to take me out for lunch. I ordered fish and chips, because I thought that would be easy. And I said, please, would you mind if I could have the chips a little crispy? And what did I get? I got limp chips. Now, I don't know about you, and we're talking French fries here. I don't know about you, but if you hold up a French fry and it flops over like it's broken, that's not what I call a crispy chip, right? The fish, on the other hand, you could... on the fish, because the batter was so thick and it was fried far too long. The dog enjoyed the fish, I will tell you. I took that home. My dining partner ordered a sandwich, which was fine, and also ordered a salad. And the salad was just a garden salad, nothing complicated, with blue cheese dressing. Now, I'm a cheese person, as many of you know, that if you've listened to me, I love cheese and I appreciate cheese and I like the flavour of it. When you get a blue cheese dressing that is literally as runny as water, it's not good, right? This is not good. So they put it on and my dining friend said, could I please get a little more? Which was fine. And I was eating her carrots off her salad because she didn't like the carrots and I love carrots. It was all going great. And I ate this sliver of carrot. And I said, you know what? I said, what the hell's wrong with this salad dressing? And she's a way fussier eater in public than I am, for sure. She's a fabulous cook. And she said, it's bitter. It's absolutely terrible. And it's bitter. And I said, you're right. It's terrible. So with that, we returned it. Did the waitress say anything? No. Did they offer to take it off the thing? No. We said what it was. We said why it was being sent back. Nothing. Nothing, nothing. So I will not be going back, neither will she, to this facility. Didn't leave a very big tip. Not that she actually deserved one because we were ignored. But an interesting fact, a couple of friends of mine have been in the restaurant business for years, bartending, organizing, waitressing, waiting, all of that for years, like 20 years plus. And I said about this meal, because we often talk about food because of their background. And I was visiting with them and I said the whole thing and they said, what time of day did you go in? And I said, well, it was my fault that we were late. We didn't have a reservation. I said, but we actually didn't get there until 3 o'clock. And they said, there's the problem. You went and was there anybody else there? And I said, no, there was nobody else in the restaurant at all, just us. And they said, that's the problem. Absolutely. Don't go into a restaurant in between the main serving times. And I said, why not? And they said, because they're busy. They're doing other things. They're filling up things, getting things ready for the next shift, you know, whether you're going in at a late breakfast and they're getting ready for lunch, or late lunch and they're getting ready for dinner. And I said, to be really honest with you, I hear you, but I don't think that's how it should be. I think that if you go into a restaurant, especially these days where food is so darned expensive, they should be willing to make an extra effort to make sure that you'll go back. Am I going to go back? Absolutely never. And it's a local restaurant. It's here in the valley. And I wanted to go back. I liked going there. But I'm done. And I think that for many of us that don't have a huge amount of money to spend on going out, that just one incident will stop us, whereas it used to be in days of yore that say, oh, no, that's all right, it'll be better the next time. I really think if the waitress, and it was just one waitress because there was nobody else in the building, I really think that if that waitress had just said when the salad came back and we said we're not eating it because of how bitter the salad dressing is, plus there was no evidence of blue cheese whatsoever. And I understand that times are difficult and it may have been a little watered down. But if she'd just made an effort and said, oh, I'm so sorry, I'll take it off the bill, could have made a difference, but didn't. And I have told, to date, probably 10 people about that. So maybe those 10 people won't go to that restaurant now. And it's, I don't know, I don't own a restaurant, so I can't necessarily say, but, you know, it just could be a situation whereby you're cutting off your nose to spite your face. At least that's my thought. Absolutely. Nice to note, on a nicer note, Bernie Escalante, chief of police in Santa Cruz. He's been with SCPD for 30 years. He's a neat guy. I like him a lot. I have had the opportunity over the years to hang out with him on radio and talk about news and talk about law enforcement and what have you. I've always enjoyed his being upfront with me as a broadcaster. Sometimes they don't, not interested in, you know, telling you how it is. Bernie always did. So well done to him. Congratulations. He retires actually on my birthday. Don't think there's any connection at all there. But yeah, congrats to Bernie Escalante. And also our former chief of police, Andy Mills, was with Palm Springs PD. And he has now retired officially from policing. He's moving to Sacramento to be close to his family. And I tell you, Palm Springs loved on that guy and his wife like you wouldn't believe. He really, really did a great shot in the arm for the PD there at the PSPD. And they really sent him out in style. It was a nice big deal. Okay, it's 28 minutes past the hour of 8 a.m. This is Boulder Creek Community Radio, KBCZ 89.3 FM, and streaming live on kbcz.org. Tomorrow, if you're not going to the fair, there is Scottish Days in Ben Lomond. It's going to be at Mill Street Park. It's from 1 to 5. I'm going to go. I like it. I went last year. I had a great time. I saw a bunch of people that I know and love. No, it's not as big as the one that's in Highlands Park, but it is the Ben Lomond Village Association putting it on, and we hope that you will go and give them an opportunity to show you just exactly what they can do, because they are really terrific and they do a good job. So again, Scottish Days tomorrow.
2: Who's the man? Who's the man?
3: Come to mama.
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5: Something which you are not.
7: You know everything because you're a man.
8: She's good.
9: Come on.
8: She's very good.
5: Challenge the women.
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5: The battle of the sexes.
11: Let the battle begin.
0: Ding, ding, ding. Oh, now we caught the bell this morning, so maybe I'll do better today. Maybe, maybe not. Maybe fish will, I don't know, fly. We do have my good friend and fellow broadcaster, Mr. Bill Wolverton, on the line. Bill is ahead with a massive score of 3-2. Good morning, Bill. And how the heck are you?
3: About the fire, which I didn't know about till I turned you on at 8:09.
0: There you go. Well, it's still happening. It does look, Bill, like it's like they may have got a handle on it, because I'm looking at some live broadcasting on this, and I'm seeing that the smoke is now white as opposed to dark as it was at the beginning. But yeah, it was bad.
3: I would describe it as more like a haze. It's not a thick smoke by any means.
0: It was this morning when it happened.
3: Oh,
0: yeah, it was a really dark smoke, and they said the smoke was hundreds of feet in the air. So, and drifting towards Salinas, there is a shelter in place right now for that event, and they have closed Dolan Road. They haven't closed Highway 1, which is a good thing. So we'll see. We'll see.
3: Yeah, so there are batteries that don't have a risk of thermal runaway, or a much lesser risk. Are we going to replace these with those?
0: I don't know. This is all playing out right now. I mean, this has now been 2 hours since the fire started. But they're there and they're working on it, that's for sure. Okay.
3: Well, my opinion is we shouldn't go forward with the batteries that have the risk of thermal runaway now that something better exists.
0: Well, no, and this is the second time that these folks in this vicinity are going through this, and they've been fighting for the longest time, you know, never again Moss Landing. So we'll see what effect that this has on that push, and we'll see if we have a response from Panetta and Assemblymember Dawn Addis and the like. So we'll see how that one plays out indeed. Okay, so 3-2 in your favour, and you go first today. Right, well, I have to make sure. See, when these things happen, ladies and gentlemen, I just want you to know it's not me. It's a system within the phone that goes berserk. There's Bill. Okay, fire away.
3: Okay, we've got some history from the part of the world where you grew up.
0: Oh, God.
3: You mean
0: Norway?
3: It's toward the end of the Hundred Years' War, the Battle of Formigny. Am I saying that right? Formigny, probably.
0: Spelt? How is that spelt?
3: Formigny.
0: G-N. Formigny, yes. Okay.
3: Yeah, I got it the second time. The French attack and they nearly annihilate English forces, ending English domination in northern France. So, question one. How long was the Hundred Years' War? Was it 112 years, 116 years, or 122 years?
0: 112.
3: It was 116.
0: Well, then to hell with them.
3: I hope they're not tuned in.
0: Stupid people. Okay, I'm talking to you about one of the all-time favorite TV shows of all time for everybody, and that was MASH.
3: Oh, yeah, I agree.
0: When Klinger redecorated the office with personal effects from home, what was the one item that he was allowed to keep? Not that this is an obscure question or anything like that.
3: Wow.
0: Did he have a Toledo mud hen's pennant? Did he have a Persian rug? Or did he have a ceiling lamp?
3: Well, you're talking about in real life, aren't you?
0: No, this is in... this.
3: No.
0: No.
3: I don't remember this, but... I remember he took over for Radar when Radar left.
0: Well, that's probably the time, because he redecorated the office.
3: Yeah, it must have been that. I didn't see this, but I'm going to guess Toledo mud hen's pennant.
0: No, it was a ceiling lamp.
3: A ceiling lamp, okay.
0: I know, who knew, right? I thought it would be a mud hen's pennant, too, but there we go. Okay, give me more on the war.
3: What year did English become the official language? Was that 1362... 1382 or 1402?
0: 1402. 1362. Rats. If I lose with just 2 points, I'm going to spit.
3: Oh, no.
0: Not at you, not at anybody, but I will spit somewhere at some time. Okay. During the early episodes of MASH, which state did Hawkeye's dad live? Was that Vermont, Connecticut, or Maine?
3: Good golly.
0: God, it's
3: Vermont.
0: Yes! Yes. Yes, you've won the damn game. I feel like throwing it in the rubbish. Well done. Okay, next up for me that I don't know.
3: This is just for pride then.
0: Oh, which yeah. You think having 2 points on a Friday is prideful? I don't think so.
3: No. If you get this, you'll have 3. Then you can be prideful. All right. Which of these Dukes of Burgundy was the son of John II or John the Good, the King of France? Was that Philip the Bold? Was it John the Fearless? Or was it Philip the Good?
0: And it was from John the Good, right?
3: Correct.
0: Was he bold, fearless, or good? And his dad was good. He was... I have no idea. He was fearless, like I am.
3: Possibly, but he was named Philip the Bold. Hey, Rosemary, I'm going to check your memory of something else.
0: What?
3: You remember, during the first Moss Landing fire, I was reporting on how far away they were closing the roads from the fire. And I said to our listeners, this is nothing official. This is just the intuition of your radio announcer. But if I lived anywhere near there, I would pack the kids in the car and go find a reason to be in Monterey for the day or somewhere else far away. And it was just my intuition. But sure enough, there was something awful in the air then.
0: Yeah, well, they do. They have put a shelter in place. So, and I, if I was there and there was a shelter in place, I'd book it out of there right away. But, you know, but I will just reiterate that eastbound Dolan Road is closed at this time. Okay, your last question about MASH this morning, just so you can get even more glory, because it's 4-2.
3: I'm sorry, I thought we were done.
0: No, that's okay. How did Colonel Henry Blake die in MASH?
3: I know this one.
0: He didn't die. He was discharged and went home. His plane was shot down over the Sea of Japan, or a Korean soldier brought to the camp for treatment shot him.
3: Yeah, it's the middle one. His plane was shot down. I remember them announcing it in the OR while they were busy.
0: All right, then 2-5, Bill.
3: That was a terrible scene.
0: I pipped you at the peep last week, and now you've beaten me, so then that's fair enough.
3: That makes next week the rubber match.
0: Well, we're not playing bridge, but it's a nice idea.
3: I did play bridge when I was younger, when I was a teenager, and I enjoyed it.
0: The last time I played bridge was in a field with my then boyfriend, my eldest brother, bless him, and his wife. We were in a field. It was a summer's day. We had a picnic, and we had 2 bottles of red wine, large bottles of red wine.
3: Yeah.
0: And my first bet, because we'd already had some of the wine before we started playing, was I went 7 no trumps. So you can imagine how the rest of the afternoon went.
3: Well, my memory of it is my parents were traveling and my granny watched me. I was in high school and my siblings who were in junior high. That made 4 of us. So to pass the time, she taught us to play bridge. And it was great.
0: Yeah, it is. It's a very fun game. It's incredibly competitive. The Bridge Society in Santa Cruz meets at a place close by a friend of mine and his office. And it's packed. Every time they're there, it's absolutely packed. And they are serious about it. There's no messing around.
3: Oh, my grandparents played competitive contract bridge, and it would get testy if things didn't go well.
0: Yes, you're right. And are you going to the fair today or are you going tomorrow?
3: No, I don't think I can go. There's
0: oh,
3: never
0: your vehicle.
3: Yeah, there's never a time that you can just drive straight there. And my car's acting a little like a shark right now where it has to keep moving forward to be alive. So I think I'm out of luck.
0: Oh, well, you know, next time maybe.
3: Yes, next time. Maybe we'll broadcast from there, huh?
0: Yes, wouldn't that be great? Well, we don't do the morning show from there because nothing's open at the fair, but I would I would be willing to go down there and broadcast from it later in the day because it's just an iconic event. All right, Bill, great. Well, you have a good weekend, my friend, and I will look forward to seeing you next week and beating you next week as well.
3: Oh, I look forward to it as well.
0: Oh, all right. Cheers. That is Bill Wolverton. Bill joins me every day for Battle of the Sexes, and he is here in the studio on a Tuesday. Here is something for Felton.

great piece of music. That lovely band, saw them at, when I was in college on a bill with Jethro Tull. It was a good night. Indeed. We're getting a lot of reports in now from various media, KTVU, reporting that flames and smoke were seen coming from the facility. As we know, at 6:19, this began this morning. 7 a.m., North County Fire Protection District began advising people living near the power plant to keep their windows and doors closed and shut off all air conditioning systems. As Bill said, I would book it out of there if it were me. Shelter in place has been ordered for anyone within a third of a mile of 7301 Highway 1. People living close to the plant should go indoors immediately. Anyone driving near the area of the fire should also leave. They have implemented a hard closure of Dolan Road between Highway 1 and Via Tunkers Road. Highway 1 is open. And of course, it was in January of last year that we had the big fire with more than half of the site's 100,000 lithium ion batteries burning. So that is the situation right now. I am going to give you another traffic report because it's important that it's because it's not just that. We've got a very busy morning this morning for the traffic. 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There's more online at travismartinplumbing.com, or the phone number is 831-461-4300. The traffic right now, Highway 101 in the northbound direction. We do have a traffic hazard, and that is a deer. And it's not in the HOV lane, but it is in both the other lanes. Highway 1 northbound at 85. We do have a traffic collision without injury, and that is Highway 1 southbound at Trees. Two vehicles have just mixed it up. They are there in the center divide. We had an animal hazard, 101 northbound at Los Lobos, and we're just not saying what it is. It's just saying that the hazard is on the right-hand side. We have a hit-and-run with no injuries. Freedom Boulevard at Erta Lane, that is in the Watsonville area. Again, no details given on that. Freedom Boulevard at Erta Lane. We have a traffic hazard, Highway 1 in the northbound direction at Riverside, that is in the Santa Cruz-Watsonville area. Apparently, there is an individual that is there as CHP is en route. Apparently, there is somebody in the center medium, and it appears they have a large stick or a machete, and there are going to be the CHT. CHP is absolutely en route to that pronto. We have got, and that happened just a little while ago, so they're probably there by now. We have a traffic collision with minor injuries, Castroville Boulevard at Omart Road in Monterey. That is, two vehicles have mixed it up. Fire en route because there's been some kind of fluid spilled in the road today. And part of the one of the eastbound lanes is blocked at this time. They've just opened it. Now that's just opened up. We have a traffic collision. Come on, people. No injuries. 101 southbound at Maston. No details on that, but just reports on that. Then, of course, we do have the fire that we've been talking about all morning, which is Highway 1 northbound at Dolan Road at the power plant. It does look as if the smoke is dissipating, so perhaps things are under control. Individuals in the area are being told to shelter in place. Please, if you do not have to go into that area, don't go. You will remember the fire of January of last year was huge and lasted for days. The feet was black, thick black smoke was there earlier this morning. This fire started at 6:19 today, and there was smoke several hundred feet up in the air, was moving northwest, and there were a lot of flames as well. So I'm sure that there's going to be updates on this all morning long. And it is 10 minutes before the hour of 9 a.m. You are listening to Good Morning Monterey Bay right here on Boulder Creek Community Radio, KBCZ 89.3. And let's do this, because if you've got one, then you should dedicate it.

Don't you love the mamas and the papas? Indeed, dedicated to the one I love. Okay, I wanted to give you the lineup that is coming here on KBCZ the rest of the day today. From 12 to 2, we will have Four Score Lightnings with Tell. Then we have got from 2 to 4, The Golden Hour with Clover Crimson. 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No Vocals with Darren Lee from 7 to 9. And Metal from the Mountains with You Know Who, the Aussie Freak, from 9 to 11. So both of those, all of those going on today. The fair continues at at the fairgrounds in Santa Cruz. Go drive the tractor. I've put my tractor sticker now on my computer because I'm so proud that we drove the tractor when we went down. And it's definitely worth it, even if it's really busy. You probably would do better to go today rather than tomorrow because, as you know, the weather is about to warm up. And I will give you a quick weather report saying that. And this KBC weather report is brought to you by the Santa Cruz County Fair, celebrating apple pies and starry skies. Don't forget, if you're going at night, UCSC has got their telescopes there so you can be looking at the starry skies. This is September 16th through the 20th. More information and tickets can be found at santacruzcountyfair.com. The weather today is going to be lovely. The sun is out here in Boulder Creek now. 84 degrees, patchy fog has cleared. Overnight will be 51, which is what it was this morning. 87 tomorrow, so kind of warm. Dress in layers for the fair. Saturday night, 52. James Durbin will be at the fair with the Lost Boys tomorrow night. Sunday, 81 degrees and sunny, 52 overnight and cloudy, 81 on Monday, 86 on Tuesday. And then we're going to have it's going to heat up as the week goes on. And yay, for somebody who likes to work on their tan, that makes me a very happy girl. Bit of a brouhaha brewing across the pond in the UK. As you know, I tend to address things about the royal family. And Charles Spencer, who was who is Princess Diana's brother, has written a book, and it is called Swan Song. And boy, is it creating waves within the royal family. Parts of this have been published. The book actually comes out next week. Here's the 9th Earl Spencer. He recently remarried, by the way. And he recounts when he heard about the car accident where his sister was killed. And that was, of course, 30 years ago next year. And he said, As the news spread, the phone rang constantly. Prince Charles, as he was then, caught me as I was crossing the landing upstairs. Unlike my other callers who were stunned, barely able to articulate the condolences and offers of help, he sounded giddily elated, like a lottery winner, I remember at the time. Apparently he had told the children, who was then Prince William and Prince Harry. He let me know he had informed William and Harry of their mother's death first thing in the morning in their bedrooms at Balmoral, that is the castle in Scotland. It all sounded strangely matter of fact, given the enormity of the disaster. Looking back now, I suspect the prince's first reaction must have been to think more of how this event might free him to marry the woman he loved, rather than appreciating the loss of the one he did not. It can be hard to feel too much sympathy for an ex-spouse or those who care for them profoundly after a bitter divorce. And this book goes on and on and on about the funeral and how apparently he said that Charles hissed, quote, "Rest assured, we will forget her soon enough." More to come next week. You know that we've got to have a little bit of chit-chat gossip about the royals, and that is what you will get here on Good Morning Monterey Bay, amongst other things, and whoever knows what's going to go on, because I know I don't. Are we going to sing? Because that's what we do on a Friday. It's important. It makes me realise that here comes the weekend. It is also one of my favourite songs, because despite everything, we should always look on the bright side of life. And that's the way it should be. I lost a friend yesterday, and in thinking about him, I thought, well, what should we do to look on the bright side of life?
Then I realised he was a Giants fan, so we're going to have a little memorial for him. He was a fellow broadcaster, and we will all wear orange, and we will remember our good friend Sam. Again, please avoid Dolan Road, Highway 1, Moss Landing. If you can, it would be greatly appreciated. Ready to sing, everybody? Here we go. Some things in life are bad. They can really make you mad. Other things just make you swear and curse. When you're chewing on life's gristle, don't grumble, give a whistle.

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1: Always look on the light side of life. 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And always look on the bright side of life.
0: See, come on.
1: Always look on the light side of life. For life is quite absurd, and death's the final word. 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Enjoy it, it's your last chance anyhow. 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Life's a piece of ish when you look at it. 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

0: I think we go up one. 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
0: Have a great weekend, everybody. Enjoy yourself. 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See you on Monday. Take good care now. Bye.
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0: Y'all come back now, yeah?

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This is an emergency transmission from the Department of Musical Security. If you can hear this, you're not gone yet. The jam band has entered its 19th consecutive minute of the same song. A bald man in IBM glasses has begun explaining why the 1981 Rush bootleg from Montreal can only be appreciated through vintage tube amplifiers. A barefoot guy named Cosmic Jeff is reaching for your shoulder. Do not accept the tambourine. I repeat, do not accept the tambourine. Ignore the patchouli. Ignore the woman trying to sell you hand-dyed alpaca socks while explaining her spirit animal. There is only one extraction point. Oh my Goth with Lady Velvet, Mondays, 6 to 8 p.m.

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Friday is Andy Vargas, vocalist for Santana. 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The Santa Cruz County Fair, September 16th through the 20th.

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Today, we got hard bop, we got gospel, we got Appalachian folk too for you. So stay tuned, and we're going to do some quick traffic and weather, and then get back to the jazz. That song you just heard was Blues for Toshiko, from Toshiko Akiyoshi off her Toshiko's Piano album from 1954. Oscar Peterson heard her play live in a nightclub in Japan, and he immediately wanted his producer to record her. So she got for this album Oscar Peterson's all-star rhythm section, which is pretty awesome. Herb Ellis on the guitar, Ray Brown doing that bass, and then drummer J.C. Hurd. Before that, we had the classic Miles Davis Quintet off their relaxing album, If I Were a Bell. And that was Red Garland, you know, on the piano, John Coltrane. We got Paul Chambers, Philly Joe Jones on the drums. And before that, we had What's New from the John Coltrane Quartet, recorded on this day, September 18th of 1962. That had McCoy Tyner on piano, Jimmy Garrison on the bass, and Elvin Jones drumming, with, of course, the Train Man. We're going to do some traffic and weather and then get back on the music. 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Or the phone number is 831-461-4300. Right now, the traffic on Highway 9 is not looking too bad. In between Boulder Creek and Brookdale, that one-lane closure around Brookdale is causing some slowdown both ways. In between Boulder Creek and Forest Springs, and in between Redwood Grove and Forest Springs, there's some slowdown both ways. And especially southbound in Felton right now, looking like some slowdown, but clears back up once you hit Felton. And on Highway 17, just some traffic northbound coming from Lexington Hills into Los Gatos into San Jose. Not too bad otherwise. Along the coast on Highway 1, no traffic to be found until you hit that Mission Street area in Santa Cruz. Both ways, there's some stopped and slowed down traffic. And southbound going into Capitola right now, some stopped traffic on the 1 there, but clears back up once you hit Capitola and get into Aptos, Rio del Mar, La Selva Beach. Northbound looking good on Highway 1 besides that Mission Street area. And this KBCZ weather report is brought to you by the Santa Cruz County Fair, celebrating apple skies, apple pies and starry skies, September 16th through the 20th, coming up. More information and tickets can be found at santacruzcountyfair.com. The weather right now in Boulder Creek is currently 68 degrees with a high of 81 today. Nice and sunny. Tomorrow, Saturday, the high is 83. Sunday, partly sunny with 77 is that high, and so is Monday. And then getting back into 80 on Tuesday in Boulder Creek. And in Scotts Valley, it is currently 69 degrees today with a high of 80. We got a low of 52 tonight with some patchy fog, and in the mornings this weekend, patchy fog, and then getting into sunny in the afternoons with a high of 80 tomorrow, 75 the next day on Sunday, and Monday 74 in Scotts Valley. And in Santa Cruz right now, it is also currently 69 degrees with a high of 79 today, a low of 55 tonight. And tomorrow, Saturday, we got that patchy fog on the weekend as well in Santa Cruz, with a high of 77 on Saturday, 73 on Sunday, and 71 on Monday. All right, let's get back to the music with a classic that was recorded in September, a few days before. This is Blue Train.

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From the skyline to the sea, this is Tell, and you're listening to Fourscore Lightnings every Friday from noon to 2. That last song you heard was from Max Roach. That was Hope So Elmo from the Max Roach Trio. That was with and featuring the legendary Hassan Bin Ali. Before that, we had One for Daddy-O from Cannonball Adderley's Something Else. Playing a lot of classic hard bops today because why not? I haven't really played a lot of classic hard bop stuff. So I thought, why not? I haven't played Blue Train in the 2.5 years I've been doing this show. So why not? That was that first song we started off with from Coltrane, recorded on September 15th, 1957. That was just amazing. It was actually, he named Blue Train as his absolute favorite record of all his work. It was a one-day session. They recorded the entire album in a single day at Rudy Van Gelder Studio in New Jersey. And, you know, it had that Miles Davis connection with the rhythm section. Paul Chambers was on the bass and Philly Joe Jones drumming. It was Coltrane's only album recorded as a leader for Blue Note Records as well. So just a very historically relevant, beautiful album that I would like to have played on my show. We're going to just do some quick news before we get back into the music. On Thursday, September 24th, from Redwoods to Retreats, the Valley's Counterculture Years, that is Tales of Ben Lomond History Series, back by popular demand, and it's going to be at Park Hall Community Theater in Ben Lomond. It's at 6:30, doors open at 6, $25 for adults and $20 for seniors and students, and proceeds benefit Park Hall Sprinkler Fund and Ben Lomond Village Alliance. If you're interested, tickets are available online and at the door. Again, the show is From Redwoods to Retreats, the Valley's Counterculture Years. We also have tomorrow the Felton Pump Track Ribbon Cutting. It's a free event, and they're going to do a ribbon cutting at 10 a.m., and the celebration is from 11 a.m. to 2 p.m. at the Felton Covered Bridge County Park. You can celebrate the opening of the Felton Pump Track with bike demos, games, food trucks, vendors, and fun for all. There's also the Ben Lomond Scottish Day. Tomorrow, September 19th, from 1 to 5 p.m., that's at Ben Lomond County Park on Mill Street. There's a lot of great lineup from 1 to 5. There's going to be a Celtic Circle. There's going to be a falconry demonstration by three falconeers, a Scottish dance performance, sword fighting demonstration, a community dance, and a Community Music School of Santa Cruz will be performing, and shortbread contest awards. So if you're interested in that, you can look up more from the Celtic Society of the Monterey Bay. And again, it's Ben Lomond Scottish Day, September 19th, 1 to 5 at the Ben Lomond County Park on Mill Street. We also got the annual SLV River and Road Cleanup happening tomorrow. And that's going to be anytime between 9 a.m. to noon. You're welcome to come. It's going to be, there's going to be four meeting places depending on where you can go and where you want to go. It's going to be at the Felton Covered Bridge Park, Ben Lomond at Highlands Park, Barbara Day Park in Boulder Creek, and Lompico Park. So you can bring water and work gloves and wear sturdy or water-worthy shoes, an easy-to-see shirt or vest and sunscreen, and then they provide the trash bags, the latex gloves, the suggested cleanup locations. And all ages welcome. So an adult must accompany a child, though under 12, but you can earn community service credit. Wonderful 40th annual event, the River and Road Cleanup. And we also got a Sweet Voodoo Saloon Fest
This is from Swag. It's going to be a costume party shindig tomorrow, Saturday, September 19th from 5 to 8. 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All right, we're going to get back into the music with some gospel now. 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

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From the skyline to the sea, this is Tell, and you're listening to Four Score Lightnings every Friday from noon to two. We got hard bop, we got gospel, we got Appalachian folk this week. That last song you heard was from the wonderful Hazel Dickens, that was Hills of Home, from It's Hard to Tell, the singer from the song. Before that, we had Ian and Sylvia with Early Morning Rain. And before that, 900 Miles with Terry Callier from his New Folk Sounds of Terry Callier. Before that, we had He's Got the Whole World in His Hands from the wonderful, the one and only Odetta. Before that, one of my favorites from Nina Simone's Pastel Blues album, Trouble in Mind. And before that, we had some gospel, wonderful, from Pastor T.L. Barrett and the Youth Choir. And then we had Nobody Knows the Trouble I See from the Dixie Hummingbirds. And we started off the set with I Shall Know Him from Sister Rosetta Tharpe off her Gospel Train album. We're going to do some quick traffic and weather and then get back to the jazz. 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Right now on Highway 9, there's some traffic in between San Lorenzo Park and Redwood Grove both ways, in between Brookdale and Redwood Grove. In that Brookdale area, especially right now, southbound especially, but both ways, and southbound slow down into Felton. Other than that, it's looking pretty clear. Highway 17 is also looking pretty clear right now, and along the coast of Highway 1 is looking good until you hit that Mission Street area, and oh boy, there is a lot of stop traffic southbound all the way into Capitola right now. Completely stop traffic from Santa Cruz into Capitola. So avoid that area if possible. Then it clears back up though once you hit Capitola and you get into Aptos, Rio Del Mar, and Watsonville. Not so much traffic northbound on Highway 1. So looking good until you hit that Mission Street area. And this KBCZ weather report is brought to you by the Santa Cruz County Fair, celebrating apple pies and starry skies September 16th through the 20th. 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The weather right now in Boulder Creek is currently 71 with a high of 81 today and a low of 53 tonight. Tomorrow, Saturday, a high of 83, Sunday 77, and Monday 77 again. And in Scotts Valley, it is currently 74 with a high of 80 today. Tonight, a low of 52. And tomorrow, Saturday, some patchy fog in the morning. Same with Sunday, Monday, and Tuesday. That patchy fog will be coming in the morning and then getting back into sunny. And tomorrow, Saturday, the high is also 80. Sunday, 75. And Monday, 74. And in Santa Cruz, it is currently 74 as well, with a high of 79, a low of 55 tonight, and our friend patchy fog coming in the mornings this weekend as well in Santa Cruz, with a high of 77, 73 on Sunday, and 71 on Monday. All right, let's get back to the music here. Thank you so much for listening. We really love you here on KBCZ 89.3, and we're going to listen to some Thelonious Monk. 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

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From the skyline to the sea, this is Tell, and you've been listening to Four Score Lightnings every Friday from noon to two. That was the wonderful Grant Green with It Ain't Necessarily So, with Sonny Clark on the piano and Art Blakey on those drums. Before that, we had Thelonious Monk with Monk's Mood, with John Coltrane. We have a wonderful list of DJs coming in. We got the Golden Hour with Clover Crimson from 2 to 4. And then we have the Swing Shift Show with Mountain Mama from 4 to 6. And then the Reggae Soul Power Hour with Big Bri from 6 to 7. And then we have Darren Lee with his No Vocals Instrumental Show from 7 to 9. And the Aussie Freak of Boulder Creek with his Metal from the Mountain show from 9 to 11. Thank you so much for listening, and happy Friday.

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KBCZ 89.3 FM, Boulder Creek Community Radio. That's right, it's me, Clover Crimson, back from a minor issue, an acute issue. All my issues are cute. I missed my show last week due to ear-related problems. The doctor told me it's a rare strain of headphone fungus. Don't worry, fellow DJs. It's not that contagious. Those songs I started out with going out to somebody very special, somebody near and dear to my heart and yours, an attractive, magnetic personality who changed my life. That's right. Yesterday was Cassandra Peterson's birthday.

All right. Robert Knight, Everlasting Love, here on KBCZ 89.3 FM, Boulder Creek Community Radio. Serving all of the San Lorenzo Valley from the skyline to the sea. It's me, Clover Crimson. It is the golden hour, and it is, I think it's autumn, guys. It's fall, okay? I can feel it. I can smell it in the air. And honestly, meteorological autumn has been happening since September 1st, so. But it was somebody very special's birthday this past Wednesday, September 16th. Mark your calendars for future tributes. Stellar J's birthday, and we're a big birthday family. We like to celebrate pretty much every day. Every day is like a celebration. It's just nothing but good times and good vibes, and nothing bad ever happens. Nothing hurts, and everything is beautiful. So started off with one of my favorites, 1960s Doopy Darling by Joy and Dave. Going out to my very own Doopy Darling. The Capri Sisters with I'm Gonna Wish For You. And It's My Party by Leslie Gore, because, I mean, you gotta. Then we had Dallas Frazier's, the original, Elvira, because, yes, the day after my handsome counterpart's birthday is Elvira's birthday. She is timeless. She is ageless. And she's a babe. It's just it's a week where babes get born this week. So we had to have Joy to the World, Three Dog Night, The Crystals with Little Boy, lots of Herb Alpert in the background, and Everlasting Love by Robert Knight. And yes, Elvira does have maybe some more impressive attributes. She got all of it that week. So Stellar J is just, you know. We all appreciate her, though. We all appreciate Elvira. And I was going to say something, but I decided not to say it on community radio because his mom might be listening. Anyway, it is 2:20 here in your Pacific Coastal Forest autumnal time zone. And the autumn equinox is on Tuesday, I think. But let's be real, guys. It's here. I've been smelling Halloween. That train has been coming. And I'm starting to hear the toot toots of the train. And yeah, it's here. But right now, let's see what the weather has to say. This KBCZ weather report is brought to you by the Santa Cruz County Fair, celebrating apple pies and starry skies, September 16th through the 20th. More information and tickets can be found at santacruzcountyfair.com. And that's right now, guys. That's today. That's currently happening. So right now here in Boulder Creek, it is a balmy and lovely 72, looking at a high of 81 today. 78 in Scotts Valley with a high of 80, and 78 in Santa Cruz. That's pretty much how hot it's going to get out there. Tonight, mostly clear with lows in the mid-50s. We got patchy fog, of course, coming through Scotts Valley and Santa Cruz. And Saturday, that fog's going to burn off, and it looks like our weekend is going to be highs in the mid to high 70s. Partly cloudy evenings. And then it's going to cool off a little bit next week. Looks like Monday's high is closer to 71. So, you know, it's fall. It's hot. It's cold. You put on a jacket, but now your legs, you don't want to wear leggings, but then you put on leggings, you take off the jacket, you're freezing, you're hot. It's autumn, but it is still, of course, the absolute best time of year. It is the time when all normal, well-adjusted people feel at the height of their power. And this song is going out to all of us. Here's Fairport Convention on KBCZ.

Oh my goodness. Sorry, the rest of my show is canceled, folks. I think we're just going to listen to Quémor Fra France by Still I Span for the rest of my hour and 20 minutes. Isn't that song like just the absolute most? It is British Folk Revival time here on KBCZ right now. 89.3 FM, Boulder Creek Community Radio is what you're listening to when you are tuned into me, Clover Crimson, with the finest oldies from the 50s and 60s, and also a little bit of early 70s. And if you're saying, hey, Clover, where's the doo-wop? Where's the beep-boops and the bop-bops? Well, that's coming up after this. But right now it is time for this KBCZ Traffic Report, which is brought to you by Travis Martin Plumbing, located in Boulder Creek and serving Santa Cruz and the surrounding areas. There's more online at travismartinplumbing.com, or the phone number is 831-461-4300. So, the traffic right now here in the valley, let's see. Here in San Lorenzo Valley, doesn't look like there is much going on. Just, you know, your normal one-way traffic control on Highway 9, both north and south of town. Also, when I came down here from lower 236, there is one-way traffic control for some tree work there just right north of, just right up from town. Actually, if you're coming from town, you should be able to see it. But if you're barreling down into town from the hills and possibly maybe going a little fast like people go past my house, and I shake my fist at you like an old person, maybe be aware of that. One-way traffic control, I don't know, about a quarter or a half mile up from town on lower 236. Over on Highway 17, looks like there's pretty heavy traffic in the southbound lanes heading past Vasona and also the reservoir. After you pass Lexington Reservoir, that clears up, and no traffic in the northbound lanes for whatever's going on there. There was a traffic hazard reported on 17 South at Summit. Doesn't say what it is, just a whole bunch of acronyms. There are rogue acronyms causing a traffic hazard on southbound 17 at Summit. But it looks like that might have cleared up as well. Highway 1 heading from Pescadero down through Swanton, Davenport, Gordola, which still claims to be a real place, although I went and checked, I didn't see it. Anyway, the traffic through there is beautiful. By which I mean there is none. And heading into West Side Santa Cruz, a little bit of heavier traffic than I normally see around this time in both directions. Pretty much as soon as you hit Bay Street there on Mission Street, heavy, heavy traffic. And heading out of town again, heavy traffic starting at Morrissey because of all that long-running road work. Going through Live Oak, through Capitola, and then, as per usual, once you have passed Capitola, it clears up and is smooth sailing. And if you're one of the lucky folk headed the other direction, passing all those stopped cars, which is another thing I did the other day, northbound lanes into Santa Cruz, looking good. All right, I did, because I was still so absolutely enchanted by that Steel I Span song. I forgot to tell you what else was in that absolutely amazing British Folk Revival set for, you know, because we'll listen to it all the time. I listen to pretty much all the music all the time, but when it comes to songs that feel or smell or just kind of vibe like a particular season, autumn is time for these types of songs. So we started off with Come All Ye Fairport Convention, Pentangle with Let No Man Steal Your Time, True Now As It Ever Was, Harvest Song by the famous jug band The Seekers with their rendition of The Gypsy Rover, The Folk Swingers from 1966 with their rendition of Norwegian Wood, and The Folk Swingers, that album is like, it's like The Folk Swingers featuring Harihar Rao, who was an Indian musician and an ethnomusicologist, and pretty much The Folk Singers is a bunch of session musicians. It's a bunch of The Wrecking Crew,
And it was when Indian music started, kind of, you know, when sitar started bleeding into all that stuff. Anyway, I love that version. And we had Come Over for France, Steel I Span. That song's from 1973, but it's actually from Your Whole Life. It is the best. It is so good. And if you've never listened to it in headphones, if you're but a wee bairn like me and don't, you know, I used to listen to headphones with my dad like way when I was young. But anyway, do yourself a favor. Go listen to that song. Go listen to any Steel Ice band or any of these bands with headphones. Put your phone down and just listen to those notes. Some of them are so good. And also, I mean, all of them are good, but some of them are, you know, capital G good, and some of them are getting real low. So, you know, KBCZ 89.3 FM, Boulder Creek Community Radio is not responsible for any brown notes that might affect people. Anyway, back to some of the doo-wops, the beep-boops, and the beep-bops. You know, sometimes you gotta listen to some gibberish and have a good time. Get ready to move with the Rivingtons here on Boulder Creek Community Radio.

Ba-bum-ba-bum-bum. And my honey, ram-a-lam-a-ding-dong, forever. And when I say dip-di-dip, di-dip, di-dip, you know I mean it from the bottom of my boogity, boogity, boogity

Mope Itty Mope, rounding out a set of nonsense gibberish songs here on KBCZ 89.3 FM, which, by the way, on a related note, is pretty much what everything sounded like for me the past week while I couldn't hear anything due to the, I think I told the lawyers I wouldn't say. Let's see, that was Mope Itty Mope. The Boss Stones, 1959. That was before they became Mighty. The Rivingtons started thus off 1963, Mama Mow Mow. Then we had Bow Bow by the Bobettes. And I'm just now thinking how fun it would be if I did an entire show of these types of things. I think I will. That is a promise and a threat. Barry Mann had to have it, who indeed did put the bump in the bump. Bump, bump, bump, bump. And we had Marsha G? Question mark with Peanut Duck, a mysterious northern soul song that is just a mystery. According to Fire Records, it was never released. Marsha G was not the singer. And the only proof of Peanut Duck, the proof of Peanut Duck, one of my favorite Perry Mason episodes, lay in an acetate discovered by a British Northern Soul DJ who took the disc back to England and released it as a bootleg in the 80s. But not wanting his rival DJs to infringe upon his precious find, he christened the unknown singer Marsha G, who, incidentally, the real one, had a single out on Uptown Records in 1965. The true voice behind Peanut Duck has never been revealed. That's spooky, right? Spooky stories to get you in the mood for that Halloween. It's there. It's there. It's not yet, but it's coming, and I'm ready, and I hope you are too. So let's see. It's about 3 o'clock here on KBCZ, and I assume elsewhere. And that means it's time to talk about what's going on. And of course, right now, the Santa Cruz County Fair is happening. That's the 16th through the 20th. So it started on, whatever that day was, Wednesday, and goes through the 20th, which is Sunday. And I do love a county fair. It is also the opening weekend of the Northern California Renaissance Fair. That's every weekend, September 19th through October 25th. Weekends 10 a.m. to 6 p.m. It's down at Casa de Fruta, and it's the Renaissance Fair. What can I say? It's there. You can go. More information available at norcalrenfair.com. And what is here on my clip? Board. I see Sweet Voodoo Saloon Fest Costume Party Shindig. Swag. I said it's not yet, but costume time is actually every time, all the time. Saturday, September 19th from 5 to 8 p.m. The Eclectic Collective. This is happening down at Swag. $10 ticks or tickets, as they say in the vernacular. And I like this poster. I saw a poster earlier that seemed to be an AI poster, but it went away real quick, and I like this one. It's got old-timey ladies having a good time, and it's the Sweet Voodoo Saloon Fest that's happening tomorrow at Swag. And that's me grabbing another clipboard. We got two clipboards. There's so much happening. Annual San Lorenzo Valley River and Road Cleanup. It is the 40th annual. This is tomorrow, 40th annual. Guys, you know, if we just kept it clean, we wouldn't have to keep doing this every year. So this is tomorrow. It is, let's see, when is the time? Come anytime between 9 a.m. and noon, and there are four meeting places. Felton Covered Bridge Park, Ben Lomond Highlands Park, here in Boulder Creek, Barbara Day Park at East Lomond and Middleton, and in Lompico, Lompico Park. And hey, students, you can earn community service credit. All ages are welcome. An adult must accompany children under 12. And just wear good shoes, sunscreen, and they provide the trash bags and gloves and everything else. So that's good. Let's take care of our home, take care of our rivers, and they'll take care of us.
Also tomorrow, Ben Lomond's Scottish Day, happening in Ben Lomond County Park on Mill Street. This is from 1 to 5 p.m. We got Jay Salter and the Celtic Circle Band at 1. At 2, a falconry demonstration by the Three Falconeers. Awesome. Scottish dance performance by the San Jose School of Highland Dancing. Sword fighting demonstration. Kaylee, community dance with haggis and avocado. Delicious. Community Music School of Santa Cruz and the Shortbread Contest Awards. Yes, that's right. This flyer has a QR code and it says, enter the shortbread contest. Yum. You're all winners. 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Ben Lomond Scottish Day tomorrow at Ben Lomond County Park. There is a lot happening. Felton Pump Track Ribbon Cutting is also tomorrow at the Felton Covered Bridge County Park. It looks cool. I don't know what a pump track is. Somebody will probably tell me. Bike demos, games, food trucks, vendors, and fun for all. I don't know. Looks cool. 11 to 2 p.m. A ribbon cutting at 10 a.m. We love a good ribbon cutting. I hope they have gigantic scissors. So there's lots more. There's always things going on. Also Tuesday, a train car pump thing, my producer tells me. That's not what this is. Also, Tuesday is September 22nd. Or, yes, it's Tuesday. Whatever day it is. Tuesday is Hobbit Day. It's the birthday of two very special hobbits, Bilbo and Frodo. Although, of course, there is some debate about when their actual birthdays are due to discrepancies in the Gregorian and Shire calendars. But it is their birthday. It's the birthday of them observed by us here by Shire Reckoning. It's different. Anyway, so on Tuesday, you can walk around with no shoes on and have fireworks. Just kidding. Don't have fireworks here. Just have a good time. Just ask, what would Bilbo do? No, don't do that. Ask, what would Tom Bombadil do? And then do that. Okay, up next. It is indeed the season. The season is changing. It's time. So here's Time of the Season by the Zombies. You are tuned into KBCZ.

0: Now that one is one where I definitely just did it. I was singing along so much that I almost forgot to come back and talk to you. But here I am, and here you are, and here we are on KBCZ 89.3 FM, your Boulder Creek Community Radio. I'm Clover Crimson. This is the Golden Hour, and that was the very, very sing-alongable Happy Together by the Turtles. And oh yeah, listen to this music behind me. I forgot to tell you, next September 26th, there's an Oktoberfest. But it wasn't on the clipboard, and I forgot to tell you. But yeah, even though it's not October, Oktoberfest happens in September. So I bet Big Bri will tell us a little bit more about that later on, maybe. Could you? Big Bri, thanks. That was a great long set. Time of the Season by the Zombies. Bobby Gentry with Seasons Come, Seasons Go. And End of the Season by the Kinks, because, well, tis the season. Maria May and the Chaperones from back in 1961 with Till the End of Our Days. The Charts, Desiree. And He's a Doll by the Honeys. That's a real fun one. Apples, Peaches, Pumpkin Pie, Jay and the Techniques. It's apple time, guys. It's autumn. It's happening. It's great. Nancy Wilson with Unchain My Heart. And then we had the Turtles, and here we are. All right. It is, I got about a half hour left here in my show. And then it will be time to hand off the mic to Mountain Mama for the Drive Time Show. Swing Shift from 4 to 6 p.m. with music from the 30s, music from the 40s, sometimes back in the 20s. Big band and swing. Reggae Soul Power Hour after that from 6 to 7 with your treetop lover, Big Brian. I know he's probably got big plans for Hobbit Day. All his plans are big. He's tall, but probably some good ones. No Vocals after that with Darren Lee from 7 to 9 and Metal from the Mountains from 9 to 11 with the Aussie Freak of Boulder Creek. Listen, Aussie, I got to tell you that that Come Over from France song by Steel Ice Band, it's pretty metal, right? I feel like it's pretty metal. Okay, let's have a quick look at the weather. This KBCZ weather report is brought to you by the Santa Cruz County Fair. Celebrating apple pies and starry skies, September 16th through the 20th. More information and tickets can be found at santacruzcountyfair.com. So right now in Boulder Creek, it is 74 degrees, 81 in Scotts Valley, and out in Santa Cruz, also 81. Looking at a mostly clear night here in town with a low of 53. Patchy fog coming through if you're out in Scotts Valley or Santa Cruz. And Saturday and Sunday are both going to be, looks like, lovely days with some patchy fog in the morning. Sunday's going to be cooler than Saturday. Looks like a high of 73 there on Sunday. And heading into next week, we're going to have mostly sunny days with highs in the, well, highs in the high 70s, low 80s. And then I don't normally go out this far in my forecasts because everything is nonsense and you can't trust anything. But I am looking at the Weather Service, which says that this coming Thursday is going to have a high of 90. I don't know. I just work here, or rather volunteer. So that's the weather. And here's one of our very good friends to tell you a little bit more about that, after which is a very special request.
1: Yar! This is Patchy Fog. You might recognize me from such local programming as the news and the weather reports. Whenever I'm in port and not collecting on valley floors, saturating the air, and reducing visibility to 1 kilometer or less, I always listen to KBCZ, Boulder Creek Community Radio. I just love hearing about myself. Tune in to just about any show to hear more about me, Patchy Fog. I'm Patchy Fog, and I approve this message.

When you attend a funeral, it is sad to think that sooner or later those you love will do the same for you. And you may have thought it tragic, not to mention other adjectives, to think of all the weeping they will do. But don't you worry, no more ashes, no more sackcloth, and an armband made of black cloth will someday nevermore adorn a sleeve. For if the bomb that drops on you

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No one will have the endurance to collect on his insurance. Lloyd's of London will be loaded when they go. We will all fry together when we fry. We'll be French fried potatoes by

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There'll be nobody present at the wake, with complete participation in that grand incineration. Nearly 3 billion hunks of well-done steak. Oh, we will all char together when we char, and let there be no moaning of the bar. Just sing out a Te Deum when you see that ICBM, and the party will be come as you are. We will all burn.

Yeah, Baby I Don't Care, a song by the Guy Tones from 1958, and also one of my favorite lines from one of my favorite actors. Baby, I don't care. I don't care. Robert Mitchum, out of the past. All right, this is KBCZ. This is the Golden Hour for 5 more minutes. What did we just hear? Tom Lehrer, 1959. We will all go together when we go. Such a happy song. I just had to play Peggy Lee after that. Sweet Happy Life from 1966. Most of the Pretty Young Girls by the Upfronts. Little Ava from 1962 with her version, Some Kind of Wonderful. We had Booker T and the MGs with Hip Hug Her. And He Ain't No Angel by the Ad Libs. All right. It's about time for me to hand it off to Mountain Mama. So stay tuned next for big band and swing music on your drive time show from 4 to 6. And I'm going to go and have just a lovely autumn afternoon. I hope that's what you've been having. I hope what I've been playing has been a good soundtrack for whatever it is you've been up to. And I hope you have a great weekend. No matter what you do, take care of each other. Keep an eye out. Just don't open for Ed Sheeran. And if you can't be careful, just remember, be clever. Happy birthday, darling. Elvira, call me. Lily Maybelle, The Valentines, here on KBCZ.

0: Chicago, what a wonderful spot. There's coffee and bananas and the temperature hot. 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

All aboard. Train's going west. Train's going west. Tickets? Tickets? Can't go nowhere without tickets.

Yay! Happy Friday, everybody. This is your Mountain Mama, and I am host of Swing Shift every Friday afternoon from 4 to 6 p.m. during the Drive Time Show. Here we are again, Friday afternoon. Thanks for joining me today. Got lots of fun songs for you if you love 30s and 40s big band and swing music. Some iconic songs, some you might never have heard before. So, yeah, just strap in. We're in for a fun ride. What did we just hear? That was the King Sisters. The song was called On the Atchison, Topeka, in the Santa Fe, from 1944. The song itself was published in 1944, it was written by Harry Warren and Johnny Mercer. Johnny Mercer actually recorded it with the Pied Pipers, and it actually went up to the Billboard charts in 1945 and lasted 16 weeks on the chart, actually peaking at number one. And that's not the most recognized version, but, you know, songwriter and everything. And then it was featured, in the 1946 movie The Harvey Girls, sung by Judy Garland. And that, in 1946, won the Academy Award for Best Original Song. The very first win for Mercer as a songwriter. So that was a big song for him. And starting us off was Guy Lombardo and his Royal Canadian Orchestra, Managua, Nicaragua, from 1947. And I love those 1947 lyrics. Across the Agua to Managua, now I can't say it. Across the Agua to Managua, Nicaragua. Olé! Oh, they loved their novelty songs, didn't they? Okay, well, thanks to all the ladies that were my predecessors today, starting with Rosemary Chalmers and her talk show, Good Morning Monterey Bay. That's every weekday from 7 to 9 a.m., morning drive time show, and I got the evening drive time show. And then we heard from Tell at noon with Fourscore Lightnings, and then we just heard from Clover Crimson and her Golden Hour show. And boy, I was really tuned in the last 4 hours listening to those two ladies. Some just absolutely excellent folk music being played on both shows, and I was pretty wrapped doing other things, but listening. Anyway, thanks to those ladies, and it was a nice afternoon to listen, and we're just going to keep it going. I have a clipboard here, and I'm just itching to give away some Santa Cruz County Fair tickets. I've got four sets. If you're listening and you want to go, write the number down, 831-703-4420, if you don't already have it on speed dial on your phone. I'm going to play a few songs, and you can call in, and I'll give away a couple of pair, and then next hour I'll do the same thing. So here's a really cool set I put together for you. It is a few songs related to birds, and if you saw my Facebook post, it gave you a little clue as to the kind of birds that were going to be featured here. So give me a call once you hear the music, 831-703-4420. Here you go. Here's Kay Kaiser and his orchestra.

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1: Yeah, the late Louis, late and great Louis Jordan, ain't nobody here but us chickens. That was from 1946. Joe Lawson's orchestra. Featuring Chick Henderson and Betty Roberts on vocals, Hey Little Hen, from 1941. And starting us off on that set, the bird set, was Kay Kaiser and his orchestra, the Woody Woodpecker song. Yeah, the song they used in the Woody Woodpecker cartoon. That's from 1948. And Woody was based on a pileated woodpecker. We have those guys in our neighborhood here in Boulder Creek. In fact, there's bunches of them in my backyard. I always put out some water for the critters. My son calls it squirrel water, but, you know, the birds like it too. And so I have a number of birds in my backyard coming, and they even have started to call each other when they see me walk out the door with a hose in my hand because I'm filling up the water bucket. So I'm kind of popular with the birds in the neighborhood. Just so you know. All right. 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Yeah. Well, I'm going to take a break from the music for a second, do a quick traffic report, and then get back to it. 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There's more online at TravisMartinPlumbing.com, or the phone number is 831-461-4300. Well, it's heating up out there, not necessarily temperature-wise, but traffic-wise. It's Friday afternoon, yeah, and about 4:20. And let's start with Highway 9. Not too bad, but, you know, we've got so much construction going on in Highway 9, there's always some slowdowns, especially where they're doing the bridge construction projects north of town, in Brookdale, and also in Felton, nearing the light, you know, the traffic light. It's downtown Felton, so it's the Highway 9 and Graham Hill Road light. In those southbound lanes, it's pretty slow. These are short-lived slowdowns, though, so that's the good news. 17 looks great. Once you get out of Los Gatos, you are free and clear to go all the way into Santa Cruz. And if you're heading the other direction, same deal. Both directions are wide open. If you're heading on Highway 1 along the coast, it is free and clear in both directions from San Gregorio through Swanton and Davenport and into the west side of Santa Cruz. Now, once you get there, though, once you hit that city limit sign, you're going to hit some traffic, and it's pretty congested as normal around Mission and heading towards the intersection of Highway 9 and 1 at River. A little slow getting off of 17, onto northbound 1. Looks like the fishhook's okay getting onto southbound 1. But once you get on it, it's very congested. Starting in Santa Cruz, heavy through Live Oak, Soquel, Capitola, and you're not out of it until you're past Aptos. So that's the southbound lanes. Pretty congested right now. Stop and go traffic. Typical Friday afternoon pattern. Hopefully, if you are in it, you're within the sound of my voice so I can play you some catchy tunes to get you through the time you have to be in that traffic. Now, if you're heading north, say between Watsonville and Santa Cruz, those northbound lanes are actually wide open at the moment. All right. Well, I did give one set of tickets away, so congratulations to Jason on that. I'm going to play a few more songs, so if someone else wants to call me during that time period, You can call me at 831-703-4420, and you can pick up a free pair of tickets to the Santa Cruz County Fair for this weekend. All right. Spike Jones, another, I got into some novelty songs this time. The song is called Popcorn Sack.

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1: When Katherine Hepburn speaks her part and gives out high dramatic art,
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1: That's

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1: And tonight, the music makers start off the show with a tune written by piano player Al Lerner. He calls it Jiggers the Beat.

Oh, yeah. A couple of dreamy songs there. That was Woody Herman and his orchestra with Welcome to My Dream. Before that, we heard the Ink Spots with an iconic tune they made famous, but it's been recorded and recorded. But that particular recording by the Ink Spots, it's an earworm for me. It haunts me. It's been in my head ever since I made this playlist for you all. And sometimes I can play the song and it'll go away, but not this one. This one is just haunting me right now, and it's a good one. I mean, if you're going to be haunted by a song, make it a good one, folks. This is an amazing song. It was recorded by several artists in 1941. The Ink Spots did it first. It was first heard in the feature film Bullet Scars, 1942. There was also 1942, it's called a movie called Juke Girl and Wings of the Eagle. So there were lots of opportunities to see that on the big screen as well, somebody else doing it. But also famous band leaders covered this song in 1942, including Shep Fields, Betty Goodman, Woody Herman, and Artie Shaw. And not only that, speaking of cartoons, you know, I played the Woody Woodpecker song for you earlier. It was also a very favorite song to be used in cartoons by the Warner Brothers people. So they included in at least 8 different features, starting in 1942 and going through 1952. We actually went to Bugs Bunny. Bugs Bunny Nips the Nips. Gorilla My Dreams from 1948 and Kitten the Kitten. I mean, these are just some of the Warner Brothers cartoons that featured that Dreamboat song. Oh, so sweet. Harry James and his orchestra did Jiggers the Beat from 1944, by one of his bandmates, Al Lerner. Betty Hutton did Doing It the Hard Way from 1945. That was from the movie Duffy's Tavern, a star-studded movie from 1945. It was a musical comedy, including Betty Hutton, but also Bing Crosby, Paulette Goddard, and Dorothy L'Amour, who she mentions in the song, and Alan Ladd, all as themselves. So stars being stars, not just playing a part. And before that, starting us off on that set was Spike Jones and his City Slickers Popcorn Sack from 1947. And the vocal refrain was by the Boys in the Back Room and Sir Frederick Gass. Just reporting it. Okay, well, it's time to do a check of the weather. This KBCZ weather report is brought to you by the Santa Cruz County Fair. I have tickets. They're celebrating apple pies and starry skies September 16th through the 20th. More information and tickets can be found at santacruzcountyfair.com. The weather today was very mild and lovely, as Clover Crimson mentioned, feeling very fall-like. We have some warmer weather coming later this week into next week. But right now, I'm enjoying it. Currently in the San Lorenzo Valley, it's around 74 degrees. Low of 52 tonight, 87 and sunny tomorrow. 80 degrees and partly sunny on Sunday. Monday, a little bit of fog, and then 81 and sunny. And Tuesday, 85 and sunny. And let's see. So that's through the weekend. For Scotts Valley, you're 82 now, low of 53 tonight with some fog. Saturday, after the fog burns off, it'll be 80 degrees and sunny, and you're going to have that pattern of fog developing night into the morning through Tuesday. And so Sunday will be partly sunny and 74 and sunny on Monday, and Tuesday 77 and sunny. And for Santa Cruz, currently 82, you are also going to have the pattern of
Night and Morning Fog through Tuesday at least. And it looks like tomorrow is going to be 77 after the fog burns off. 73 and mostly cloudy Sunday. Monday, patchy fog and then mostly sunny and a high of 71. Tuesday, 73 and mostly sunny. All right, so I'm going to enjoy it while I can. The weather is changing, though. Clover and I both are feeling it, independent of each other. But she does mention she loves autumn. And I have to say, as someone who's getting older, I don't enjoy the heat as much as I used to. In fact, I like warm weather, but not hot weather. Yeah. And so there's some advantages to living where we live here near the ocean. Okay, well, let's get back to the music. I am going to play one by Lena Horne called Moanin' Low.

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Oh, right. That was something sweet for your ears. Called Clarinet Marmalade, performed by Fletcher Henderson and his orchestra. That was from 1931. And there was some great clarinet in there, but I heard other brass instruments doing solos as well. That was a sweet song. Billie Holiday was before that. She was with the Teddy Wilson Orchestra. Looking for Trouble. Yeah, no, that's not the name of the song. That's what she was doing. I Must Have That Man from 1937. And he was no good. Yeah, the way she described him anyway. Jack Hilton and his orchestra was before that. Boy, what a great song. Tap Your Feet from 1930. And it included an amazing scat section in the middle of that tune. I was enjoying that, listening through the headphones. And then Lena Horne did Moanin' Low from 1941, starting us off. All right. Well, you're listening to KBCZ 89.3 FM, Boulder Creek Community Radio, and I'm Mountain Mama, hosting Swing Shift Friday afternoon every Friday, 4 to 6 p.m. Big band and swing music. Well, I'm going to take a break and do some read some stuff off these clipboards. Now, I'm looking at the clipboards here, and I've got four clipboards. It's kind of ridiculous. One I brought myself to have my playlist on. One is for Santa Cruz County Fair tickets to give away. And then I've got community announcements also. All right, so if you're looking for something to do tomorrow, the annual San Lorenzo Valley River and Road Cleanup is happening. And it's the 40th annual. 40 years they've been doing this. It's tomorrow, and they're doing it in four different places. So depending on where you live or where you want to go help clean, the world is your oyster here in the San Lorenzo Valley. Yeah. Come anytime between 9 a.m. and noon in Felton, the Covered Bridge Park. You know where that is. In Ben Lomond, Highlands Park. That's at 8500 Highway 9. Where the Senior Center is. In Boulder Creek, Barbara Day Park. At East Loman and Middle Street, Middleton Avenue, I mean, and in Lompico at Lompico Park. And the instructions are, you meet there anytime between 9 a.m. and noon, the earlier the better. Bring water and work gloves, wear sturdy or water-worthy shoes, easy-to-see shirt or vest, and sunscreen. And they're going to provide trash bags, latex gloves, suggested cleanup locations. Students can earn community service credit if you need it. All ages are welcome, but an adult must accompany children under 12. So it's a great community service there. Ben Lomond is going to have a Scottish Day on Saturday as well from 1 to 5 p.m. That's at the Ben Lomond County Park on Mill Street. So as soon as they get it cleaned up, well, this is actually the other park, the one downtown. Here's the event lineup. 1 to 2, there's going to be a Celtic Circle Band. 2 to 2:30, falconry demonstrations. 2:30 to 3, Scottish dance performance. Sword fighting from 3 to 3:30. Amazing. And then 3:30 to 4:30, a silly community dance with Haggis and Avocado. Community School of Music from Santa Cruz will be performing from 4:30 to 5. And then at 5 o'clock, there's a shortbread contest. So if you want to enter, you might want to let them know ahead of time. This is going to be tomorrow, 1 to 5. Also on Saturday, down in Felton, Santa Cruz County Parks and Trail Stewards are having a pump track ribbon cutting. It's a free event. And it's going to be at